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0: And welcome, State of Fishing, to Real Talk Outdoors here on Total Country Bob FM. And I'm Larry Hansen, and on keyboards tonight is Brandon Backstrom. And you can listen to Brandon every day, 3 to 7 drive time, and he has his own show at 5 o'clock on Sunday nights, a homegrown show.
1: It was a fun one tonight with Maiden Dixie.
0: All right.
1: Good stuff.
0: Good stuff, man. Yeah, yeah. So it's been quite a week, gang. Water temps actually dropped during the week, and I don't know if you knew that or not, anybody, but it did. It went from 86 to 78, and there were a couple of days I hated because I had to wear a sweatshirt. Okay. I like sandals and a shirt, shorts and a shirt, not sweatshirts, not rain gear. I had to wear rain gear on.
1: So you like this? You like today?
0: Yeah, I'm the guy that loves heat.
1: It's okay? Ridiculous.
0: All right? No, I do.
1: I want to be comfortable, and it's a lot easier to warm up than it is to cool off. You can always put on more layers and do whatever. You can only take off so much before you get in trouble with the law. So I prefer cool to hot.
0: Yeah, I don't mind hot. And then if you looked at any war that we've been in, it's normally people, a lot of them from Minnesota, are the first ones in because we can handle any weather. It's the truth. It's the truth, man. So, yeah, crazy. But, yeah, no, I love it, man. I love it. So, and there's people already talking about ice fishing. Come on. Come on. You want to put those boots and heavy clothes on and all that stuff? No. Let's just take it a day at a time. So, anyway, so... Because I had a few doubles this week, it's been a busy week. Mornings have been lights out. I hope where you are fishing, I hope your mornings were fantastic if you were able to get out. And the afternoon, so there were a tale of two deals there. One afternoon, it just was a struggle just to grind it out. I mean, it didn't matter what. And then... skip a day and go another day. That afternoon was just lights out too. So fishing is fishing, man. It's just what it is. But I know we just got done talking. The four outdoorsmen just got done talking to that gentleman from Big Stone. Anyway, Tonka, the sunfish are huge, man. And we're getting so many big ones just using a Ned rig. But my guys on Thursday... wanted to use spinner baits, and they lit it up and caught a bunch of 9-inch on half-ounce tandem spin spinner baits. It was so cool, and they liked it. It was incredible. But the lake has so many big ones now, and the gentleman before said he thought the curly leaf pond weed has made a difference, but he brought up something I've been saying for a long, long time. It's the zebes, and it's the only thing that's changed, and if it's in your lake, it's the only thing that's changed. It's a new protein source. Nothing else has changed. There's no different minnows in your system. But if you've ever been pecked by a sunny when you've been waiting, so they go after a freckle or a hair. Well, the zebes are on stocks or on dock posts, and they're just picking them off and eating them. And this happened many years ago. Anyway, when you put them in my live well, they regurgitate up and look like pepper in the bottom of my live well. Well, then you fillet them, and there's all sizes in there. And I've also filleted walleyes and bass with zebes in them. So why is there such a outrage about zebes? I don't know. And they don't want to hear it. Your DNR does not want to hear that. So anyway, enjoy it. Enjoy it, gang. And then, like I said, that guy from Big Stone, he was saying the same thing I've been saying for years. The zebra mussels are making these things bigger. So you can get in on the conversation with me at 763-450-0100. Get you right in. And because there's lots to talk about today, gang. Just a whole bunch of stuff, man. I'm on a bass tournament tomorrow on Tonka. Looking forward to it. They had big weights in the Denny's Super 30 on Monday. People that had like 23 pounds didn't even make the money. They had a lot of 26, 25s, 24s. Incredible what Tonka is doing again. But even Easton Fothergill is in this one. Bassmaster champion from Grand Rapids. So anyway, that's what's going on Tonka. And I hope things are good on your lake. But the big sunny thing, gang, is just a fun thing. Inflated. I don't know how it happened. I don't know why it happened. But it happened. So then I go to Cabela's because they have the CO2 cartridge. And I put it in here just a couple hours ago, and it inflated on me. So that was $35 down the drain. So just, Brandon, just life happens, man. So if anybody out there knows what I did wrong, I'd like to hear. I did the same thing I did when I got it. I just screwed it in and it whatever. But this one reinflated and talk about frustrating.
1: All the life jackets we have at my cabin are probably historical items at this point, like antique kind of things. With same life jackets mm-hmm. we've been wearing since I was a kid.
0: Yeah.
1: They get the job done,
0: yeah.
1: So no need to upgrade there. But, yeah, I don't have one of these new inflatable, newfangled.
0: Yeah, they're nice. You have to wear them. But in tournaments, you have to – there's a kill switch tether that you hook yourself up to.
1: Mm-hmm.
0: And it's just lighter. It's not in your way. But anyway, Matt, if you're listening, please bring your other inflatable one. That'd be great. But, yeah, there's going to be 89 boats in it. And it used to be called the Blackfish Tournament. And it's a really nice thing that Thorns did when they picked it up last year. And they're still doing it. It's exciting. It's fun. It's going to be looking for those five big bites. And that's what tournament fishing is. It's not like guiding. It's you're just looking for big ones. So it's nerve-wracking, by the way. I won't sleep tonight. So anyway, the life jacket deal,

0: You know, these life jackets too aren't cheap. I think mine was like $149 or $159. And yeah, so anyway, but Mille Lacs, if anybody you know, that's I have buddies who've been going there, and they've been crushing the walleyes, and they're doing it the old school way, bottom bouncers and spinners and crawlers out on the mud, just like the old days, man. And that sounds fun to me. It's no problem to get your three, and that's what they've been doing. So you guys are up there going to Mille Lacs and not smallie fishing, you're walleye hunting. That's pretty cool. So sounds like a good deal. I'm hoping it would help those bait shops up there and the resorts that are still open, getting a little more traffic, especially from walleye guys who buy, not the scoper side of life, but the regular walleye guys buying live bait. It keeps them going. So it's quite a deal. And you guys can get in on the conversation with me at 763-450-0100. Gets you right in. So it's pretty crazy not having a partner right now to bounce ideas off of each other, and it eats up time, right? So anyway, so hang in there with me, gang. But we got a message from a guy this week who is a little upset about the weeds, the nuking of the weeds on his lake. And what we're all finding out, like I said a long time ago, is what happens on Tonka is going to happen on your lake, and it's starting to happen on a lot of other lakes. And what I don't know is how they don't own the water. The people who live there do not own the water. Okay, let's just get that straight. It's our water. Ours, theirs, and ours. So how can they get a permit to have that done? And I hate it. So a week ago, there's a company called PLM, and I'm not afraid to go after them. They came within 40 feet of me spraying their chemical. Now, I have people in the boat, and I held my composure. And there is no rhyme or reason. They do not have a pattern like when you... I used to be a spray painter, so you have to 50% overlap and all this other stuff. No, they just fire up that generator that pumps that out, and it just goes all over the place. There is no right or wrong. And it was windy that day. So if you're the neighbor or a neighbor three doors down and you didn't want your area nuked, well, you got it nuked, man. And the sad part is the DNR has never not given a permit. You want to get a permit to nuke your weeds? Not a problem. Yep, Brandon, it's all about money. I don't get it. I'll never get it. I've hated it since day one. I hate it. And what really gets me is, so pheasants, we kind of protect the pheasants. They won't cut the ditches and all that stuff until whatever, end of July. But not on a lake, man. We can put that chemicals down at any point, even before they spawn, after they spawn, at the end of the year. And they're not just doing a few feet from a dock. They're going all over the place, man. And then if they nuke a big weed flat, then they put these signs that just float. They're laying flat on the water. You can't see them at night. You can hardly see them in the daytime. But And then they used to put the signs here. They used to put the signs on the end of the dock, everybody. Well, now on the sign, it says, you know, you shouldn't let your dog and her kids swim for 4 weeks. Now that sign now is up on shore. It's not out on the dock. So you can't tell me that. And then, by the way, landowner, you just now started pumping that water because you're taking water to water your yard. And that's poison. And now your dog is eating the grass. Your baby is crawling on that grass. I can go on and on. It's just incredible that we allow this today. And by the way, the Clean Water Act, what's it done? The Zeebs have been the thing that has cleaned up every lake or river because they're doing what a mussel is supposed to do, filter water. But nope, we got to nuke them. We got to try to nuke weeds, and we got to try to nuke Zeebs, and I just don't get it. I just don't get it, everybody. So, and I see it all the time. So anyway, with that, gang, we got to take a break. This is Real Talk Outdoors on Total Country Bob FM.
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0: 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And Brandon has something to give away.
1: I do, and before I do that, though, I just want to say we did get a text in from Rick saying, Larry, thanks for playing Jerry Jeff Walker. Once again, I like your taste in music. So, Rick thanks, out there, man. He's appreciating the picks tonight. We do got a pair of tickets to Game Fair. We gave away a pair during the Four Outdoorsmen. We got a pair here. Game Fair going on August 7th and 9th and the 14th through the 16th. Right here in Armstrong Ranch Kennels in Ramsey. We're going to do caller number 3 for a pair of tickets. Just call in to 763-450-0100. Caller number 3 will be going to Game Fair for free.
0: Yeah, Game Fair, you know what's funny, Brandon? Yep, I've known it since it started. I've never been there. Pretty crazy. So pretty crazy that I haven't been there. I'm a duck hunter, waterfowler. It's another thing that's taken a beating. I know those guys, the Four Outdoorsmen brought up, the DNR might go to 3 ducks. Well, yeah, just remember 98% of our wetlands are gone. You eliminated a few things there. You eliminated habitat, and I think this is part of the plan. You eliminated habitat, which then eliminates hunters, which means they kind of took your guns away, and you took away tradition, and you took away having, I don't think the kid hunt does anything. But they're trying to get more people involved in it. Well, if you don't have the ducks, how are you going to get involved in it? And it's pretty crazy. It's just my own opinion, gang. But that's what happened. We used to have 400,000 or 500,000 duck hunters in this state. And now I don't even know what it is. It's so low because it's expensive sport to get into. Decoys, boat, dog maybe, guns, getting up at 2:30.
1: I would love to get into it. I know my dog would love it as well. Like it is, there is. I do have a draw to it, so it's something that I'm very tempted to jump into. I just want to let everybody know we did get our winner for tonight. Jim in Andover won those tickets to Game Fair. But we will give away another pair of tickets next week. So. Two next week, one during the Four Outdoorsmen and one during Real Talk. So you got another chance to win. Thanks for trying, everybody who's calling in.
0: Yeah. Good for Jim, man. Good for Jim. The thing about what we do, guys and gals, whatever sport you're in, especially outdoors, there's more to it. There's more to fishing than fish. There's more to hunting than killing. I'm going to start just with the sunrise. The sunrise is the greatest thing of all time. The world is waking up. The bugs, the birds, the sun is coming up, super peaceful. It's a new day. Everything is new. You start anew. A sunset, man, it's over. It's over. And, those are the things, especially when you're fishing or hunting. There's so much going on in the outdoors that you, if you just sit back or just look, you can see different birds. You can see different wildlife. All sorts of stuff happens just from being outside and experiencing the outdoors. I can't say that enough. But hey, I got a caller.
1: Well, and before we go there, I just want to say that there is just magic outside, and I've started not wearing my headphones when I'm like out with my. I used to.

0: hit numbers in the data. You know, I don't know how they come up with it, but, you know, DNR, they're never wrong. So how dare you say anything bad about the DNR, right?
1: Yeah, I got a lot to say about the DNR. Three-letter organization. Yep.
0: Do-nothing resources. Yeah. But to piggyback on what you just said there, Brett brought me back to a story that I like to tell. I was still on active duty in the military. I was home on leave. And when you're on leave and in the military, you don't have to buy a license. You get one for free. All you have to show is your leave papers. And I was up at my sister's at the time, and her husband's like, "Are you gonna go hunt?" And I said, "No, I think I'm just gonna go for a walk in the woods." And he said, "What do you mean, go for a walk in the woods?" He says, "You're all dressed up, you're ready to go." I said, "Yeah." And just getting into the woods, walking, when you're fishing, just listening to everything around. I'm to a point now where when I go fishing and hunting, if I bring something home, it's a plus. It's just nice to get out into nature and hear it and see things and just stop and look at a squirrel for 5 minutes. It's precious time. Mm-hmm. I mean, you know, a lot of people don't really realize it, but you're 100% right. It ain't about just picking up a gun and going out and killing something and bringing it home and eating it. It's an experience in wildlife that I hope it never goes away, but man, there are so many parts of our hunting life, especially hunting, that's almost becoming a dying art. Not dead, but it's dying. And it's really unfortunate because when I was a kid growing up in the 80s, you know, mm-hmm. What'd you bring home? What are we having? You know, what are we having for dinner type of thing? And you just kind of get away from that. And I just enjoy getting out now. And putting the chest waders on and getting in the river. And if I lose $30 or $40 worth of Rapalas and don't bring anything home to eat, there's plenty more on the shelf.
1: There we go. Yeah. Yep. Lauren, yeah, that making the memories and Brandon, too, being outside. I can't say enough. Get outside, everybody. Take that walking computer that you have that fits in your pocket. Leave it in your pocket. You know, just get outside. So people ask me, and I'm kind of a smart aleck at times, Larry, what, you know, whatever. And I come back with, well, first off, you're in my office. It doesn't have windows. Okay? It doesn't have doors and windows. And I work out in God's cathedral. I don't know if I can say it any better than that. So,
0: well said, because the outdoors is just that. I take a trip up to the UP every fall for the fall colors, and man, you can get up there and get into some really remote areas. You might not see anybody. It's almost like being able to be in the boundary waters, but you can drive around, and you can get up in there to some areas and walk on the beach and not see anybody. I could just take a lawn chair and plop it right down there in the sand with my thermos and sit there and listen to the water.
1: Mm-hmm.
0: You know, see, you know, you just never know what you run into. And I think there's just more people need to do that instead of worrying about making sure they fill their bag. You know, especially the guys that fish that complain all the time about only bringing home three or four, or like, heck, I'd be happy just to catch three or four that are worth keeping. You know, I don't always get them. I've expressed to you guys that I'm old school. I refuse to use the electronics. So, no, very good point. Well said. And that really kind of hit close to home with me because I do it all the time. Go hunting and don't even bring a gun.
1: Mm-hmm.
0: Just go walk. You run into other hunters and they think you're crazy because you don't even have a gun.
1: But it's in your DNA to do that.
0: Yeah, and I think this younger generation needs to be introduced to it. I'm 55, and, you know, I think the younger kids just need to be introduced to just hunting in general. It's like you said, the amount of duck hunters is down. I haven't duck hunted in probably since the...

0: late 80s, you know, because I went right in the military right away and did 23 years, and I haven't duck hunted since I've retired in 2012. Was never a big advocate of duck. I didn't really like the taste of them, but was a fun shoot for sure. Takes a little bit of talent and a little bit of luck.
1: Mm-hmm. Yeah, and you got to be dedicated. You have to get up early. You have to. It's just how it works, you know. And then your buddies, who you do it with. Those memories I have with my buddy Dave, it's incredible. Just so many. And his son, I took him when he was a little guy when Dave was deer hunting. And now David is probably one of the best waterfowlers I've ever met. And another, Larry Dom, another wonderful waterfowler that we did so many hunts together. Just incredible, man. But it took time. You had to be up before the sun. You had to get there. You had to do a lot of work and then learn about setting decoys and calling and playing the wind. And maybe the spot you got isn't the right spot, so you got to learn how to set your decoys different. And all that stuff goes along with being outside.
0: There is something to it, because the other thing that I heard you mention was sunrise and sunset.
1: Mm-hmm.
0: There is nothing better than a sunrise or a sunset over water. And I can tell you that of the 23 years I served in the Navy, I sailed for 18 of them. And I've got some of the best, mm-hmm. most breathtaking sunrise and sunsets you can ever imagine. No trees in the way, nothing, just open ocean. And I used to sit up there on the bow every night at sunset with a cup of coffee. And everybody always used to be like, wow, that's not what we expected from Chief Heaton, because I was kind of the tough guy. I had a job where you had to be kind of abrasive, you know. And I love sunsets, and there's nothing better. You hit it right on the head. Sunrise in the boat with the shotgun or back trolling with a spinner.
1: Mm-hmm.
0: Heck yeah.
1: Yeah.
0: Heck yeah.
1: Mm-hmm.
0: Yep. All things that were brought to me when I was a young kid by my dad, because we used to do a lot of early morning fishing. So, but I appreciate you guys taking the call. As always, great show. Love that bluegill talk prior to your short show coming on. I can't catch them. I wish I could, but I don't get the big ones.
1: Okay. Yeah, the talk is loaded with them now. It's fun, man. You got a lot of 9 inches pushing 10. And then out there by Big Stone, yeah, it's an incredible deal at what they have. But they've kind of had that for quite a while. So I think it just got more popular because of social media.
0: Absolutely. But you guys have a good night. And I'll have my ears on next Sunday.
1: Okay. Thanks, Lauren. Appreciate it, man.
0: Bye.
1: Have a great week. Yeah, I want to get back to that Zeeb thing, because this bothers me. Minfish had a thing at Clam a few years ago, and there was like 400 to 500 people there, and then they had these speakers, and so they had people from DNR, and they had certain scientists, and blah, blah, blah. So when it finally gets to talking about Zeebs, Newsy goes first, and he says to this gal, "You tell me what's wrong with Zeebs when Lake Erie per square foot has the most Zeebs anywhere in the world and is the greatest walleye factory in the world." Well, she poo-poos that, all right? So then Matt Johnson stands up, and he said, "Larry Hansen is in here somewhere, but he showed me that the sunfish are eating the Zeebs." And he went on to his talking about, you know, just what we just said. Well, anyway, then I get the microphone, and I start in, and then I said, "It's being spread by ducks, geese, coot, loons, muskrats playing catch with your dog." And you know what this gal did? She screamed into the microphone, and she's a scientist, humans, humans, humans. They came and took the microphone away from me. Okay? So what does that tell you? It's all about money. She's just protecting her thing, making a big fear. And three guys just were trying to have a conversation about this. And that's what she said, and that was kind of the end of it.
2: Does she think humans are the only people that go lake to lake?
1: Yeah.
2: The only beings that go lake to lake?
1: And why? Okay, so Zeebs spawn at 55 degrees. Muskies spawn at 55, crappies spawn at 55, all right? So now these little dudes spawn. And so I envision krill in the ocean just floating around, right? And that's what the whales are sucking in, right? So here this stuff's floating around, and it gets on the feathers of these birds we have, and then they hop from lake to lake, creek to creek, river to river, and it gets washed off. That's how it gets moved, okay? That's how it gets moved. And that's how the milfoil got moved and how milfoil got into duck sloughs, because you can't get a boat into a duck slough. You have to carry your boat into a duck slough. So anyway, that's just a...
2: And ducks aren't hosing themselves off.
1: No, they're not going through a weed cop cleaning station, all right? So, okay.
2: Bye. Well, Larry, I know this is a little unusual for Real Talk Outdoors, but we did get a request in through the line. And, you know, I mean, it's been a while since we've heard it. Elko brought it up. I think we got to give it a spin.
1: Oh, all right.
2: Larry the Guide.

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0: 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You can get in on the conversation with me at 763-450-0100. Get you right in. So, anyway, I got another story, guys. So, Champlain Park High School, I can't remember what year it was, maybe 2012 or so. I got asked to come to their outdoors. They have an outdoors course, and they were doing a fishing week. So I brought my boat, and that got put up by the football field, and then I go into the class. And so most of these kids, I did three classes. Most of these kids were roughly 18. They were seniors, all right? So two teachers, and they introduced me, and the first question was from a girl, and the girl said, "Sir, what's your favorite thing about fishing?" Without hesitation, I said, "The sunrise." I had 30 kids and two teachers with their mouth open and their eyes wide open, and I went through and I didn't plan it. I went through the whole thing about how peaceful it is, how the day is new, how the bugs have come alive, the birds come alive, the sun is slowly coming up. The hustle and bustle around the lake is non-existent. It's just this wonderful.
1: What about when the water is like glass?
0: Yeah. And it's just this wonderful, wonderful thing. So when that first class is over, now the teachers are endeared to me. I didn't plan that, but they were endeared to me, and they couldn't believe you didn't bring up big fish, many fish, da-da-da-da, you brought up.
1: It was like the set and the setting,
0: yeah.
1: Not the actual fishing and like catching a fish.
0: Right, yeah. So we do have a caller, Brennan?
1: Yeah, I got Mark on the line. He had something to add to the life jacket talk. You're on with Larry.
0: Hey, Mark.
2: So, Larry, I bought one, the inflatable, for my wife.
0: Yep.
2: I'm going to say, I think the tank I just took out of it was 25.
0: Mm-hmm.
2: Just recently, right? But the thing was laying in my boat, and I get up in the morning like last week, and I look out, and I'm like, that bright green thing, that's not there. And I kind of look, and I'm like, well, that's her life jacket. I think the moisture in the air made that thing pop on its own.
0: Mm-hmm.
2: In the boat, without any rain or whatever, the dew point must have just been high enough, and it actually set it off. So,
0: okay.
2: Yeah, had to chase out the Bass Pro, whatever, get a new tank, whatever. And I bought the wrong one the first trip in because I thought it had a plastic protective cap on the bottom.
0: Mm-hmm.
2: No, that was for a different style. It's like, yeah, just one of those things.
0: Okay.
2: Run back and forth a couple times. But just one of those things, it's like, yep. But we made that decision. My wife never wanted to wear one when we were on Superior.
0: Mm-hmm.
2: And then we started going to Michigan, and I said, I'm buying you one for Christmas, and you're going to wear it. Because... These waters are cold enough where you usually don't get a second chance.
0: Yeah.
2: It's like, so it'll pop off by itself, or you can pull the cord also, you know.
0: Yeah.
2: And then I bought hers brand new for Christmas, and then I bought my one off a marketplace, you know.
0: Okay.
2: And it's like we both wear them all the time we're out there.
0: Mm-hmm.
2: But I was going to go on to the sunrises and the sunsets out on Lake Michigan. We love the sunrises only because we know the sun is going to come up. You can see it for an hour and a half, 2 hours.
0: Mm-hmm.
2: Whereas when it goes down at night, you're kind of like, oh, we're going to fish in the dark, and we're not as apt to stay as late.
0: Okay.
2: It's just the way it is.
0: Yeah.
2: You know?
0: So Mark, when you put the CO2 in, so mine's a 33, okay?
2: Yep. Yep, that's what mine is.
0: I just screwed it in and it went off. What did I do wrong?
2: Oh, because you didn't look on the back of the package you bought.
0: Yeah,
2: there's a little button there.
0: Okay.
2: On the back of the button I don't even know how to explain it, but it's a little button thing. You have to replace that first.
0: Oh, That's what those.
2: That's why it went off. I'm pretty sure.
0: Okay.
2: Yeah. There's a little, I didn't even look on the back of the package when I originally bought it. I bought an extra one of those buttons, and here, then I go back and exchange it, and they have one on the package. You know?
0: Yeah, mine came with three little deals.
2: Right, and that you're supposed to replace the one in your thing each time that thing goes off.
0: Okay.
2: Yeah, what that's for is the automatic inflator is what it's for.
0: Mm-hmm. Okay.
2: And I don't know for a fact, but I'm pretty sure that's probably the problem.
0: Mm-hmm.
2: Is that has to be any? I think if you read it close enough, it says anytime that's activated, that has to be replaced.
0: Okay.
2: And they say they're good for like 5 years too.
0: Mm-hmm.
2: I think the one I bought was good for 2030 or whatever. But I was just kind of shocked that it went off in the boat, and I'm like, I thought to myself, was I in the boat? Did I snag it with my foot and pull the cord? I don't think so. I think it just went off on itself. Too much dew in the morning or something, and it just went off. Yeah.
0: Yeah.
2: I wanted to tell you, too, so 2 weeks ago we were listening. We decided to come home late Sunday night. We left the campground over at Kewaunee at 6:15. We got home at 11:30. But I was listening to you guys via the internet through my truck.
0: All right.
2: It was perfect the whole way. I couldn't believe how nice it was.
0: Streaming through your truck. I love it,
2: Mike. Yep.
0: I love it, man.
2: Phone through the truck. It was wonderful.
0: Okay, cool.
2: Came in perfect.
0: Cool, man.
2: But
0: yeah.
2: But have a good weekend. Yeah. We're gonna head out either tomorrow or Tuesday.
0: Okay.
2: Go out there again.
0: Good for you, man.
2: Yeah.
0: Thanks for calling.
2: We'll talk later.
0: Yeah.
2: You bet.
0: Sounds good.
2: Bye.
0: Thanks. Yeah. You see? He's going out to Michigan, sees the sunrise up over the big lake. It's got to be a big ball of fire.
1: Brings up a good point about sticking around for a sunset.
0: Mm-hmm.
1: You know, yeah, like that's then everything after that, it's dark and whatever. Hit the sunrises. You can enjoy the sunrise, and then you have all day to fish.
0: That's right. And it's over. The sun going down, it's over, gang.
1: Yeah, and sun coming up, it's just getting started.
0: But everybody wants to be, you know, the sunset, the romantic thing. No, I think the sunrise. I've just seen too many hunting and fishing-wise.
1: But you're right about the little talk you gave in front of those students, because there is something cool about, like, the earth waking up.
0: Yeah.
1: You know, and like the just everything around you kicking into action.
0: Yeah. And then, you know, even if you got to walk around your block in the morning, just, you know, you don't have to go to a park reserve. You can get the same thing. But it's just, we need more people outside. That's just all I can say. Not e-bikes. Okay.
1: I don't know. I kind of think them are cool, too.
0: Like I know. You should see the kids fly by, man. You go on the bike path by, or the path. So, yeah.
1: And it's zipping by.
0: The one by me, it goes from the Elm Creek Park Reserve all the way to Coon Rapids Dam.
1: Yeah, that would be a fun ride on an e-bike.
0: Yeah, okay.
1: On a beautiful day.
0: Yeah.
1: I like those scooters, too. Like a little scooter or an e-bike.
0: Oh, man, they got some speed to them.
1: Yeah.
0: They got some speed, man.
1: I used to dream about those things existing when I was a kid. Like, they weren't even a thing, you know. It was just a figment of my imagination. Now they're real.
0: And I was the age of the mini bike.
1: Yeah, and I came in, like, the kind of the gap year in between that. Because I know my dad and my uncles and all, they all had that.
0: Mm-hmm.
1: They got to cruise around on mini bikes and stuff. And I think they ruined it for my whole generation. Like, me and my cousin, we never had mini bikes. We did grow up on the water, though. We had all sorts of water freedom. And I was driving a boat, you know, since I was a tiny little kid. And, yeah, so we had the water stuff. But we missed out on the mini bikes.
0: Yeah, it wasn't that long, you know.
1: But we had BMX bikes, and we were out doing our thing on those for too.
0: Yeah, and that's after me. Okay, the Stingray was me, all right? And, the orange crate, the Schwinn orange crate. I didn't have one, but...
1: You have a banana seat?
0: Nope, I never had one. First one with a 10-speed, though.
1: There you go.
0: Yeah.
1: But yeah, so that's I don't hate on those e-bikes, because I still see it as, like, at least you're outside, man. That's cool.
0: Mm-hmm. Oh, no. It's a great thing. It's just that I'm sure they're going to crack down sooner or later on them about something.
1: There's always the fun police, for sure. They get involved everywhere.
0: Right. Right. But yeah, but it's outside. So, you know, when I called into Bear Facts for the first time, Sue and I were sitting on the, like we always did, because we didn't see each other. I guide and she works, and you know, Sunday night was our only time together, really. And we'd have a glass of wine and looking west, by the way. All right, and watching the sun go down, and yeah, there's a lot to the rhythm of the earth. I got a good one for you. So in my boat there, I take a father and son from Dallas. Actually, they have a place on Lake Fork. But anyway, this one year, Matt asked me a question. He says, Larry, is there anything that you do in your life or did in your life where you feel free, just total freedom? I said, yep. Fishing's third. Spray painting with a gun. Art. I'm great at it. But skating.
1: Ice skating.
0: Yeah, and rollerblading, but skating. Skating, just, I used to watch my shadow up at the park and watch my moves and all that stuff with the stick. And yeah, it's just freedom.
1: You know what you would love? Is skating the river. I don't know if that's real thing, but if you've seen Mystery Alaska, the movie there, that's what they did there, is they would skate the river and just looked absolutely amazing being out there in nature, like in Alaska, skating on a nice piece of ice. That would be
0: prime. And it used to be living. The Netherlands, Hans Brinker and the Silver Skates. That's a movie, a book, deal. But anyway, Matt sends me a YouTube video about a guy named Slomo. He's a world-class neurosurgeon. He quit. He just rollerblades. Skating and the rhythm of the earth has a full connection through your body. That's what this guy,
1: I agree, but I also think we need neurosurgeons, and I wish this guy would maybe find time to do both.
0: But it was just interesting. Yeah.
1: But that shows you how much people can fall in love with something like that. Mm-hmm. That was kind of the whole, you know, Alyssa Liu was the gold medal figure skater at the Winter Olympics. She talked, because she was a figure skater younger, but then she quit, retired. Mm-hmm. She came back after a skiing trip that she was on. And she just said she felt so alive, like skiing, and was like, and it's actually really close to figure skating, which is the whole thing I used to do forever. So that's what got her back into it, was that feeling again of like freedom and being in control, kind of, and like,
0: the
1: rhythm.
0: The rhythm of the earth. I think there's a lot to it. Not foo-foo. I think it's real.
1: The tides, the revolutions of the sun, the little wobble in our axis, everything, it all has an effect on us.
0: We're supposed to stand on dirt or hold onto a tree and ground yourself. You know, people don't do that anymore, or they should. But we used to play outside, get dirty, you know, all that stuff. But skating, for me, was just total freedom.
1: I love it. I love skating, too. I need to get a new pair of skates. I don't have any.
0: I haven't done it since 17. So I'm hoping maybe next year. But anyway, gang, thanks for listening. Appreciate you listeners. Love you a bunch, man. Have a great week. We'll talk to you next week.

0: Then should tide you over for a while. Bob Outdoors, wrapping up another great weekend. The guys will be back next Sunday at 6. 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
1: Connie Lee here. It's time for some live country music. 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

Welcome to Connie Lee Country at the beautiful Eagles Healing Nest in Sauk Center, Minnesota, where veterans can heal with honor. And it is a beautiful place here, isn't it? Oh, well, we're proud and honored to get to do our shows here every week. And we are sponsored this week by IRD Switches and IRD Glass. So give them a big hand for being our sponsors. They want everyone to know that they are a Christian-based family operation that actually puts God first instead of business, and they are doing a great job. So IRD Switches and IRD Glass. So give them a big hand again. We're going to do a little bit of Texas Swing for you now, and I hope you guys like this. It's a song that you'll probably know. Sing along with us.

can again for Kindly Country up here, all the boys. Oh, we are very fortunate to have everybody up here playing this great music with us. And we like traditional country music, and we get a lot of emails of folks saying they like liking what we do. So Cod Family and Country, that's what Connolly Country is all about. We're going to feature this great guy back here on the drums. Give a hand for Brother Roy, everybody.

0: Happy birthday, Mel.
1: Well, thank you. 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It was very smooth. I want to ask Melanie Butler, the head and director of the Eagles Healing Nest, a very happy birthday. Today is her actual birthday. Happy birthday, Mel. And we love you. And that was smooth, yeah, without you even knowing it. We just slid it right in there. Didn't even have a chance to run out of the door. All right. A mother of several, but a sister of what? A younger sister, okay, of you guys, right. All right, well, we're going to feature this guy right here. We're very fortunate to have Randy here in the group because we are a country band, being we have a steel guitar in the group. That's getting to be kind of obsolete in country music. But not with Connie Lee Country. We have a steel guitar in our group and always will. We're going to feature a great Randy Barnes here with a great song, Hamming It Up. Give him a big hand, everybody.

0: Mr. Randy Barnes! You are listening to Connolly Country live at the Eagles Healing Nest in Sauk Center, Minnesota. You all come back after the break. Woo!
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0: That's an oldie.
1: In the words of Porter Wagoner, mighty fine, mighty fine. All right. Well, thank you, Jim. All right. We're always glad and honored to have him come back and play music with us in Connie Lee Country. We want to make sure that if you're listening out there on radio, you let Bob FM know that you like Connie Lee Country and that we are doing it at the beautiful Eagles Healing Nest in Sauk Center, Minnesota, right? Oh, well, veterans can heal with honor. It is a beautiful place, and God has already shown up, and we're going to keep on featuring Jim here on Love's Gonna Live Here, right, like at the Eagles Healing Nest, right?

0: Yeah.
1: Mr. Jim Faber.
0: Thank you very much.
1: Yes, and we call you Jimbo sometimes. That's all right, right?
0: It works. It works.
1: We're very fortunate. Thanks again. A big hand again for Jim Faber on the show Connolly Country. All right, and when Jim showed up on the show, I was asking him if he wouldn't mind doing a couple of duets with me, and he said he would. And this song goes out to Tom and Terry. I know it's one of their favorite songs. And this is dedicated to you guys.

0: 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And we're so proud that we have a sponsor this week, IRD Glass and IRD Switches. So give them a big hand again. Like, they want to be known as a Christian-based family business, and they put God first and foremost in their life, and we're very proud of that. So bend hand again for IRD Switches and IRD Glass. Now we're going to feature this group. We got a great guest out here in the audience, and just so happens to be a veteran. And we twisted his arm and said he would come up and do a little bit of singing with us. So big hand for Tracy Haverilla, everybody. Oh, welcome Tracy up to the stage here. And he's actually taking care of the Redwood Falls Eagles Healing Nest down there and making sure that everything is running right. And we're very fortunate. When I saw the motorcycle outside, I was like, hallelujah, Tracy's here.
1: Oh, a day like this.
0: Oh, they can't.
1: You gotta have miles on the scooter, right?
0: All right, yes, for sure. So Tracy Haverilla, I think we're going to do, what song are we going to do, Fast As You first?
1: Yeah,
0: is that
1: not?
0: All right? Okay.
1: Yeah.
0: All right.
1: Hey, real quick before you guys start the music, though, I really want to point out, Melanie Butler, ladies and gentlemen, she is our founder. She has saved countless lives herself by her work here. And thank you, Melanie. We love you.
0: We love you, Mel.
1: You're the best, and I won't rub it in that it's your 29th birthday again.
0: Yes. All right, we're in the key of E, I believe, right? Echo?
1: Yeah, maybe the neighborhood of G or whatever you guys would feel like.
0: Fast As You.
1: We'll improvise.
0: Fast As You. We're going to do a little bit of fast. Yeah, Dwight Yoakam. Yep. So he brought out the Dwight guitar for this.
1: Really?
0: Yep, he pulled that one out of the closet, and he's got the Dwight guitar ready to go. So are you ready? Let us hear you say yeah. Come on. Yeah.
1: There you go.

0: Tracy.
1: That was awesome.
0: Heveron.
1: You guys are awesome. All of you.
0: Oh, and a big hand for Connie Lee Country, too. Tom Listel, Roy Holdren, Randy Barnes, and Jim Faber. And our special guests are Tracy Haverillo.
1: Oh, and Connie Lee, ladies and gentlemen. Connie Lee.
0: I'm just the talker.
1: Good looks are only exceeded by your enormous generosity.
0: Oh, God bless you. And we're so fortunate. And thank you also, Tracy, for your service to
1: thank
0: our
1: you.
0: Country. God bless you. Now, I know you've been on our show before. We have a lot of requests for you to do this great song because not everybody can do it, but you do it about the best that I've ever heard.
1: This one is kind of a personal challenge between Roy and myself, the drummer. I don't know. I see those... You either think I'm cute or you got something up your sleeve.
0: Yeah.
1: And I'm betting I'm not cute.
0: he's going to probably kick her down on you.
1: All right, let's see what you got.
0: And I just got to let you know, I worked with Leroy Van Dyke, actually, the person that actually sang this song and wrote the song the first time. And I tell you what, you do it about, I have to say, a little bit better than Leroy. So Tracy Haverill, everybody, the auctioneer. Go!

0: You gave me a run for my money on that one.
1: Tracy Haverillo. Awesome. Another big hand for Tracy Haverillo, actually. He is one of our veterans that runs the Redwood Falls Eagles Healing Nest down there, and we're glad he drove up with his motorcycle today. He has black Harley, which is awesome, and riding up so pretty, and come up and sing some great songs. Again, it's for Tracy Haverillo, and thank you for your service there, sir, to our country. God bless you.
2: And I'll let you in on a little secret.
1: Yeah, Roy?
2: When I start playing faster, I just play half the notes. So, I can go so fast.
1: Well, you guys, you both did a great job. I tell you what, it was awesome. Amazing. Amazing. All right. Well, since we're talking to Roy back there, we're going to feature Roy on a great song. We get a lot of requests for this song, and I'm glad he's going to do it here today. We're going to do a little bit of Lukenbach, Texas. A big hand for Roy Holdren, everybody.
2: The only two things in life that make it worth living, guitars that tune good and firm, feeling women.

0: Brother Roy.
1: Thank you.
0: We are very fortunate to have all these guys up picking up here on Connie Lee Country. Again, I want to introduce everybody that's up here right now. On my far left, Mr. Tom Listo, all the way from Clarkfield, Minnesota. Oh, that great voice that you just heard was that, and you know him and love him as well, as Brother Roy. Roy Holdren on the drums, vocals. Oh, and right next to him, he plays a great steel guitar and has a great smile, Mr. Randy Barnes. We call him Rando. And we're very fortunate to have this guy back on the show here. He is family as well, Mr. Jim Faber. We call him Jimbo. And I almost forgot, Tommy. Tom, you have a nickname too. I think it's Tommy Teardrop, something like that, right?
2: That's what I thought. That's back in my younger days.
0: In your younger days. Now you're just known as Tommy. Tommy.
2: Now it's just Hey You.
0: Hey You.
2: When I was born, it was called Stop That.
0: Stop
2: That. That was my nickname.
0: That was your nickname. And we also want to congratulate you. You got a brand new grandbaby. A brand new grandbaby. So give me the hand.
2: Grady. His name's Grady.
0: Well, we're very... since we got Jimbo here, would you mind doing another duet with me?
3: Sure, let's do it.
0: All right. I think I'm the only one that says duet. Okay, here we go.
3: This is Emmylou Harris and Don Williams, isn't it? A duet?
0: Yes. For sure, yep.

Thank you, Jim Faber. All right. Well, Connolly Country is for God, family, and country, and that's what we're all about, and drawing awareness to our veterans, and we're very proud to do our shows at the beautiful Eagle Ceiling Nest in Sauk Center, Minnesota. This week, we happen to be doing it in the beautiful chapel on the grounds, and isn't it beautiful? And God has shown up at the beautiful Eagle Ceiling Nest, and if you look up eaglesealingnest.org and ConnolyMusic.com, it lets you know when we're doing the shows here and how to be a part of it, and show up here and see what you can do to help. And when you drive down that driveway and come make that turn in here, you'll know that God has shown up, right? Everybody here, can I get an amen? I heard an amen. All right. Well, like I said, we're very proud to do our show here and honored. And this next song I'd like to do for you actually was written by a veteran here at the Eagle's Healing Nest, Major Jack Stevens. And we are going to do for you now the official Eagle's Healing Nest song. All right.

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0: Roy Holdren. And now Roy is so humble. I think that song had like about a million hits out there already of God Cried. So give him a big hand.
1: And I would like to let people know I've got the CD available for sale that has that on it. And $5 from each sale goes to the Healing Nest.
0: All right. So make sure you get your copy today. And if you're listening out there on radio, make sure you check out Roy Holdren Facebook page, and he'll make sure you get a copy of that as well. God Cried by Mr. Roy Holdren. All right. Well, this is the gospel portion of Kindly Country, and we also want to mention out there and honor our Gold Star moms. In fact, we have a Gold Star mom here that joined the Eagles Healing Nest. Deb, give her a big hand. And she wanted me to make sure that I let all the other Gold Star moms out there know. And we thank you for your son, for his service and to our country and losing your son. We thank you for the debt. It was not in vain. We love our country, and we're going to fight for you. And for all those Gold Star moms out there, make sure that you keep the faith, and we're behind you all the way. Godspeed. We're going to feature. This is a great song. It kind of fits for this. So remember, we take. Just listen to words of this song, because that's kind of what we got to do. Call on the name of Jesus and live our life this way. Here we go.

0: 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You all come back next week, right?
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0: We're keeping our most prized songs from country's historic early years in the Bob Classic Vault. And every Sunday morning at 11, Jeff Jones will take you on a two-hour guided tour. 2 hours of nothing but Bob Classics, thanks to Route 65 Sales and Classics.
1: Hi, I'm Pastor Mike Pankost from Zion Lutheran Church in Anoka, Minnesota. I'm a dog guy. I've had dogs my whole life. I've lived with everything from wiener dogs and spaniels to terriers. I've lived with big dogs and small dogs, dogs that were particularly well-behaved and wanted to please us, as well as one particular dog who earned the label the worst dog in the world. What's mind-boggling to me is that all these companions in my life are basically the same species as a timber wolf. What incredible diversity is on display in God's creation. This past Sunday, the church across the globe celebrated the festival of Pentecost, sometimes called the church's birthday. According to Acts 2, people from all over the known world were in Jerusalem that day for a Jewish festival 50 days after Passover that at least in part commemorated God's giving Moses the Ten Commandments. Jesus' disciples were there too, waiting on the Holy Spirit he had promised to them before he ascended into heaven and was taken from their sight. Here's the thing. When that Holy Spirit was made visible on that day of Pentecost, suddenly those disciples were able to communicate in ways that the diversity of the world gathered in Jerusalem could understand in their own languages. It wasn't just a wink and a nod toward the diversity of humanity. It was an inclusion of all of that in the good news of Jesus Christ. When I was a kid, one of the songs I learned in Sunday school proclaimed, "Jesus loves the little children, all the children of the world, red and yellow, black and white, they are precious in his sight. Jesus loves the little children of the world, and he still does." Tune in to traditional worship from Zion Lutheran Church in Anoka every Sunday morning at 9 a.m. on Bob FM, or find us at zionanoka.org.
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5: Hi, I'm Jeff Jones, and this is Today in Country Music History for Sunday, July 26th, 2026. In 1969, Johnny Cash released the single A Boy Named Sue. Cash was at the height of his popularity when he recorded the song live at California's San Quentin State Prison at a concert in February of that same year. The song tells the tale of a young man's quest for revenge on a father who abandoned him at 3 years old and whose only contribution to his entire life was naming him Sue. In 1999, Shania Twain's Come On Over was certified for shipments of 12 million copies, passing her own The Woman in Me as the best-selling country album ever by a female artist. Songs that were spending their first day at number one on the country charts include Johnny B. Good by Buck Owens in 1969, Barroom Buddies by Merle Haggard and Clint Eastwood in 1980, On the Other Hand by Randy Travis in 1986, and by Front Porch Looking In by Lone Star in 2003. And that's Today in Country Music History for Sunday, July 26th, 2026.

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0: Have you ever wondered what God's plan is for your life, or even if he has one? Maybe you've prayed about it, maybe you've asked others for an answer, but have you gone to the Bible to see if God has already given you a written answer? There's many options today to seek those answers. One is just simply go to Google and type in verses on God's plan for me, or type in verses on anxiety, or verses on fear, and you'll find sites that'll point you directly to the verses in the Bible that'll help you. And then don't just read the individual verse, but read those around it to get it in context. God has written you answers to questions you haven't even begun to think of. It's an exciting journey. This is Pastor Sheldon Johnson of NorthHomeCommunityChurch.com in northern Minnesota and thewellcampus.com in southern Minnesota.
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0: Hi, I'm Pastor Sue Wallager from Zion in Anoka. Micah 6:8. He has told you, O mortal, what is good and what does the Lord require of you, but to do justice and love kindness and walk humbly with your God. Micah reminds us that God's heart is not complicated. He has already shown us what matters most. Do justice, love kindness, and walk humbly with God. Justice means treating people fairly and standing up for what is right. Kindness means showing mercy, compassion, and grace, even when it's difficult. And humility means depending on God daily instead of relying on ourselves. In a world that often values power and success, God calls us to a simpler, deeper life, one that reflects on God's character. Today, ask yourself, how can I show justice, kindness, and humility in one small way? 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

Well, I was sitting in a coffee shop, just having a cup to pass the time, swapping rodeo stories with this old cowboy friend of mine, when some motorcycle riders started snickering in the back, started poking fun at my friend's hat. And one old boy said, "Hey, Tex, where'd you park your horse?" A friend just pulled his hat down low, but they couldn't be ignored. One husky fella said, "I think I'll rip that hat right off your head." 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

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My nephew skinned the rattler that makes up this old hat band. But back in 69, he died in Vietnam. Now the

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1: Hi, this is Katie Weiland, intern pastor at Zion Lutheran Church in Anoka. My favorite game to leave with campers when I was a camp counselor was called The Maze. We would blindfold the kids and lead them all around the woods until we reached a rope maze hung up between the trees. We would place the campers' hands on the rope and give them these simple instructions. Follow the rope until you find your way out of the maze. 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If you need help, simply raise your hand and a counselor will assist you. Sounds simple enough, right? Well, here's the trick. The maze was a circle, and the only way out was to raise your hand and ask for help. 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Sometimes we all need help. It can be hard to ask. I remember when we played this game during staff training, I was one of the last to give in and to admit that I could not do it on my own. 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For if they fall, one will lift up his fellow. 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

white trash who lived over on Carver's Creek. They were mean as a snake and sneaky as a cat and belligerent when they speak. One night the oldest brother said, "Y'all meet me in the woody swamp later and we'll take

0: 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But here's the short version. 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
1: Hi, I'm Pastor Mike Pancoast from Zion Lutheran Church in Anoka, Minnesota. My wife and I have been undertaking a move. Not a far move, just from Becker to the cities, which puts both of us a lot closer to the churches we serve. But the house we're leaving behind is the house we've lived in the longest of our married lives, 13 years, which means we've been dealing with 13 plus years of stuff. Really, we're dealing with whole lifetimes of stuff, if you count the childhood keepsakes we have, as well as those of our young adult children. Not to mention all our gear, our bicycles, our camping, canoeing gear, our hobbies, our tools, and it's a lot. Too much, really. The book of Ecclesiastes diagnoses our problem. Sweet is the sleep of laborers, it reads, whether they eat little or much, but the abundance of the rich will not let them sleep. Now, I wouldn't consider myself particularly rich compared to, say, old Bill Gates, but I am mind-bogglingly wealthy compared to two-thirds of the world's population. And as we try to downsize from a nearly 2,000-square-foot house to a temporary apartment of half that, I really have come to dislike all my stuff. But what I have discovered, which isn't really much of a newsflash at all, is that there is a great joy in letting it go. To find someone else who enjoys what we've enjoyed, to give to others who need some of our stuff far more than we do, to give to organizations who take our stuff and transform it into the care for others. When you get home tonight, count your blessings. I'm betting you'll lose count somewhere along the way. And in what way can you bless others with all that stuff? 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
1: 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Or maybe that new job? 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We need to remember that His ways are always higher than our ways. 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Let's remember that when we let Him lead us in His plans and do as He says, then we will experience living in the fullness of God. 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

The devil went down to Georgia. He was looking for a soul to steal. He was in a bind because he was way behind and he was willing to make a deal. When he came across this young man sawing on a fiddle and playing it hot, and the devil jumped up on a hickory stump and said, "Boy, let me tell you what. I guess you didn't know it, but I'm a fiddle player too. And if you'd care to take a dare, I'll make a bet with you. Now, you play pretty good fiddle, boy, but give the devil his due. I bet a fiddle of gold against your soul, because I think I'm better than you." The boy said, "My name's Johnny, and it might be a sin, but I'll take your bet. You're going to regret

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I could see the ring, the dress, and the whole nine yards. I had a country station on, and she reached and turned it. Said she couldn't stand the sound of a steel guitar. We hit the town to catch the early movie. And old Kris Kristofferson played the leading role. I said, "That's my man." She said, "Who's he?" 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

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I cocked my eyebrow and said, you must be joking. 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

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And without a goodnight kiss, I jumped back in my truck, turned on some Hank and cranked it loud as

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2: From Revelation 21, then I saw a new heaven and a new earth, for the first heaven and the first earth had passed away, and the sea was no more, and I saw the holy city. 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

I'll tell you. It's not so much the heat as it is the humidity. How many times have you heard that? How many times have you said that? It truly is the humidity. It's warm. Temperature this time of the morning typically isn't around 80. But our Bob Country temperature actually is 81 this morning. But it is the humidity that is really something. I can't remember, at least in the last 15 years, of being this humid at this time of the morning. The backside of my house, those windows, when it gets really humid, will sometimes get condensation on it. It's in the backyard. It's a probably a little more moist back there. The front, it's a little lower area. The front, my new door that's on there, that's never had condensation. Front windows, hardly ever, if ever, since we've lived there. So that's a real indication just how humid it is. Our front doors here, front door window combo into the main entry at the Bob Studios, I can't remember the last time that had full condensation on the whole thing. Well, what's going on in there? What are we doing? It's the humidity. The dew point of the Twin Cities is 80. 81 dew point in Blaine. The feels like reading is 95 right now at 532. That's MSP Twin Cities. There was a heat index, a.k.a. feels like reading, of 123 down by Redwood Falls yesterday. Oh, so we're going to see some relief. Let's go to the MyBobCountry.com Weather Center. Jim Erickson here reporting. Today's high, 94. Yesterday's official high was 99. So a little cooler today. Maybe humidity's probably about where they're... If we're already at 80, it's still going to be very muggy today. About 68 tonight. Not as oppressive tomorrow. 91, 93 Wednesday. And maybe by Friday in the 80s, back to about normal, mid-80s by Friday. We'll see, right? That's all you can do. We'll see. Twin Cities Airport now, MSP 83, dew point 80. Blaine Airport, 81 and 81, temp and dew point. That is saturated. I think the Twin Cities has a record dew point of 83. I thought I heard 83 for the record all-time Twin Cities dew point. Not just for today, for this date, but all-time dew point. And I don't know when they started keeping track of dew point. It probably wasn't all the way back.

St. Cloud here this morning, 76. Oh, I want to mention something earlier this morning. Albany right now, 74. I was driving back from Fargo on 94 yesterday. Four different spots on 94 got slow. Maybe it was only three and it seemed like four, but there were at least three different construction spots where you had to slow down or stop. That was painful. That added at least, it had to be 20, 25 minutes of the drive. But anyway, I stopped in at Albany at their Dairy Queen to get myself a Blizzard. It had been a couple of months since I had a Blizzard, and the air conditioning had gone out in the kitchen area. There was some AC in the seating area, in the dining area, but the kitchen area, the AC had gone out. So if you are out and about and you want a Dairy Queen treat, go to the Albany Dairy Queen and see if their air conditioning is back in and working. I put a little extra in their little tip jar there. I go, you guys, this is, I know you're working with ice cream, but boom, put a little extra in there for them. I go, come on, you guys, good job. But stop in and thank them for their hard work in the humid conditions of the Dairy Queen in Albany. So that was yesterday in Albany. Right now, 74 with clear skies. Princeton, 79, and Faribault and Owatonna matching 79s. Dew points down there only in the upper 70s. Of course, you can't get a higher dew point than your actual air temperature. So if you're 79, you're not going to have an 84 dew point. 79, Faribault, Owatonna also 79. That's enough of me talking, but a lot to talk about this morning as we have the heat, the humidity, the dew points. Stay cool, folks. Our air conditioner is actually having trouble keeping up here in the Bob Studios with all this hot equipment and, of course, the host of the morning show. Good morning.

0: Brad Paisley here at Bob. 547, we have said this before. We'll say it again. We are your Cyclospora station, and maybe more specifically, your Cyclospora radio program. It is not yet under control. And of course, as you know, the symptoms of the Cyclospora, or as they say, the long-form cyclosporiasis outbreak, the results and what happens, the symptoms, not pretty. Not at all. Former FDA Commissioner Scott Gottlieb says that the agency does not yet have it under control. Mark Mayfield has been following this story for Bob News.
1: He said during an appearance on Face the Nation that while the FDA has done well in tracing the issue to Central Mexico and specific farms, the situation remains unresolved. Gottlieb added that officials cannot be certain the identified growing region is the only source of contamination. Federal and state investigators have linked iceberg lettuce from Central Mexico to almost 2,000 Cyclospora cases across 9 states. Those affected states include Illinois, Indiana, Kansas, Kentucky, Michigan, Ohio, Oklahoma, Pennsylvania, and West Virginia. I'm Mark Mayfield.
0: I only eat romaine. And that's a good thing. If I come across some iceberg, somebody told me there's no nutritional value in iceberg. And now it can make you sick. But we'll keep an eye on it. Mark Mayfield, we appreciate it. Thank you. Total Country Bob FM 548. And it is the pre-6 a.m. club.
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0: baby. It's Humid, Bob FM. Where's that dew point at? What do we got? It's warm. Let's see, our Bob Country temperature is 81. And we're going with a Bob Country dew point of 81. Let's just do it. Let's just do it. Absolutely saturated. 81's here for you this morning. Sports, Twins won 11-8. They are 8-2-1 in their last 11 series. And that's exciting. They're winning more than they're losing. They're going to battle their way back to 500. 11-8 to take 2 out of 3 from the lowly A's. So hot and humid at Target Field yesterday, catchers were sweating through their exterior chest protector. Catcher's a tough position in hot days like that, with all that stuff on and doing the crouching and the whole thing. It's a tough job. The tools of ignorance, those catcher's equipment. But 11-8, Twins win. Derek Shelton, good approach for your club.
1: Create runs. I think that was the most important thing. You know, Kreidler stealing third twice, I think, was really important. And then just, you know, Tischel getting him in, Martin getting him in. I think, you know, overall, we just played a complete game.
0: Cody Clemens had 2 triples in the game for the Twins win over the A's. The Twins host Kansas City 3-game series off today. And then that begins tomorrow. What else do we have going on? We have sad news, and we'll talk about it with Jim Rich. But the death of John Anderson, long time, 43 years he was head coach of the University of Minnesota Golden Gopher baseball team. And he passed away yesterday after suffering a heart attack at just the age of 71. So we'll talk more about that as we go as well. 3M Open yesterday, Jackson Koivun, relative unknown to most golf fans. Certainly casual golf fans probably never heard of him. He's young, he's 21 years old, and he won the 3M Open. He held off Scottie Scheffler as this young man finished 25 under in Blaine, winning his third professional start. So it's his first ever win, and it's just his third PGA Tour, professional tour event. So that's why you haven't heard of him. Jackson Koivun wins the 3M Open. Again, Jim Rich will be here. We have the WNBA All-Star Game. We'll bring that up, get back into the season. Vikings training camp gets rolling this week. There will be a lot to talk about. Bob FM.
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0: That is Shenandoah, Bob FM. Kara Poster's back with us here. Good morning, Monday. And this is as muggy, as humid, as soupy at this time of the morning that I can ever remember. I might have to go back to my days living in the dirty South, the deep, not quite the deep South, they call it the mid-South of Mississippi. Northern Mississippi is mid-South. You go to southern Mississippi, that's deep South. But yikes. Wow, what do we got here today?
1: Indeed.
0: Yeah, it feels like reading. Yeah. Was it? Yesterday, I saw a report, Redwood Falls area, a heat index of 123. Did you see the same thing?
1: Whoa, I did not see that, actually. That's bonkers.
0: I mean, it's
1: not surprising.
0: I got that off the telly.
1: Yeah, that's, I saw a lot. I did work yesterday morning, and I did see a lot of, like, projected, heat index values around, like, 115-ish, which is still the highest I've seen so far this year in the state. So there was a lot of that going around, and I was like, oh, it's going to be a big day. But, yeah, that, honestly, 123 is crazy, but it's honestly not too surprising for how just, yeah, like, soupy and hot it is. We just had that consistent southern breeze that brought all that warmth up, and, yeah, we're still going to be going through it today. I guess the, good thing is that we still see another slight cool down by the end of the week, but I would say it's definitely going to still be pretty warm. So I wouldn't expect anything like what we saw last week with those, like, upper 70s. That was definitely our prime time. But upper 80s, I mean, I think we'll take that right about now. Our average is like 81-ish. So as long as we can get back to the 80s and be within 10 degrees, I'm good with that. But just know that still going to be pretty warm even with the cool down. So today's forecast is brought to you by Country Hearth. Oh, it is July. I don't know why. I thought my liner was wrong, but here we go. July is a national hot dog month, fun fact. There's only one way to top it off. Village Hearth classic hot dog buns, soft, fresh, and made for summer grilling. Village Hearth bringing everyone to the table. So we got a heat advisory today. No shocker there until 8 p.m. Hopefully the only one this week. We'll see. Some patchy smoke today as well. So as you can tell, it's humid. There's going to be a bit of more haze hanging around. Our air quality, fine. It should be more aloft. You'll notice it like looking at like a skyline, for example. But I think air quality should stay around the same in those kind of like yellows today. So it shouldn't be too impactful, thankfully. Sunny in 94. Heat index values around 99. In total, we could probably see, around 100 possible with those heat index values today. Mostly cloudy 69 tonight, sunny 91 Tuesday, clear and 69 Tuesday night, sunny 93 Wednesday. And then we have some spotty showers Thursday, otherwise sunny, high of 92. Showers become likely into Thursday night and leading into Friday with a high of 85. That is our coolest day of the week, surprisingly. Then we're at sunny and 87 Saturday and sunny 89 Sunday. Now, fun fact, even without a chance for rain right now, we are under a slight risk for some severe weather. The whole state is for today. So I want to just kind of note that we could see some pop-up showers that could be a little severe today. From the MyBobCountry.com Weather Center, I'm meteorologist Kara Foster.
0: Thank you, Kara. Back with us in about an hour here on Bob FM. And Kara mentioning severe weather. There is some up to the north. Lake County, Cook County, some of those areas with thunderstorm warnings here early this morning. St. Louis County, those kind of areas way up there. Oh, gosh, I hope that some of those areas still with the fires. I hope those areas see some rain. 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Again, that July special still going on. Carol wanted to bury July already. We still got a week to go. Still got a week to go here with the Logan Company special, up to $2,500 off a new AC. 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

0: Reba, Oak Ridge Boys, Johnny Cash. Nice lineup this morning. It's a true country variety. Bob FM 625, Bob Morning Show. It's a look ahead for today. Neil gone all week long. He was gone Friday and will be gone all this week. And he'll have some stories to tell. Again, this week is his trip out to Colorado, the Denver area, Red Rocks, Gary Allen performing. So that will be it'll be fun. We'll get a report on that next week. No sidekick today. Terry Train will be in tomorrow. And I don't know if she's in any other days here this week. We'll find out tomorrow when Terry is here. We got to, you know, first things first, we got to get her through the road construction. We got to get her through road construction. We got to get her here first. Otherwise, she might end up doing her show from some rest stop somewhere. So that'll be the main key tomorrow. So I would say set your alarms early tomorrow so you can follow along. So keep it here for that on Bob. Also today we're kicking off Montgomery Gentry Fave 5. Tickets to see Eddie Montgomery at Country Days. That's the big Corcoran show in a few weeks. August 15th is the date for that. So we're looking forward to Fave 5 this week. Montgomery Gentry songs featuring Eddie Montgomery. Jim Rich is here. It's typical Monday. Talking sports, no What's the Deal Neils this week unless we add something that isn't on the schedule. And that usually doesn't happen when Neil is here because he's in charge of booking. He's the booking agent for What's the Deal Neil, which makes sense because his name is right there. So that'll basically be the theme all week long. And then the Bob Almanac at 8:45. So we'll be rolling along here today, Monday, more Music Monday, maybe another extra song or two because we don't have a What's the Deal Neil. We'll see what happens with that. 81 degrees, the dew point's 81. It's muggy.
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7: 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Accident right shoulder, Brooklyn Park. This is 252 northbound at Brookdale Drive. So watch out for that accident. Not getting any reports on any of the effects from the accident as far as how it's affecting traffic, but it is there. Also remember 394, the HOV reversible lanes. They are closed until November 30th. That's just a reminder that's been going on for quite some time. We'll keep you up to date on the traffic, as we are wont to do from the DealsOnRadio.com Traffic Center all morning long. 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

0: Jeannie C. Riley, Happy Valley PTA. No, Happy Valley, that's Penn State. Harper Valley PTA, Bob FM. That's going back to the late 60s, 1968, almost 6:47 here at the Bob Morning Show. The Odyssey, it's doing well at the box office. The big film, big screen adaptation of the Homer poem. Homer did a nice, and we're not talking Homer Simpson, of course, although he's a poet. I don't know if you ever read his poetry. It's amazing. But anyway, the movie The Odyssey is still in theaters, but it's been leaked online. And that's a problem, according to Mark Mayfield.
1: A high-quality bootleg copy of the film was posted on X and viewed by millions after a tweet went viral on Saturday. A post on X read, "Someone uploaded the Odyssey full movie on X. Can you believe it?" causing a storm of views on a post from a now-suspended account. The post included a high-quality version of the film and reached over 2 million views within 2.5 hours. The streaming film was eventually replaced with a takedown notice, and the account was suspended. Mm. I'm Mark Mayfield.
0: So, bootleg versions of movies, is it still just basically sitting in the theater and recording it using a camera? Now, back in the old days, it had to be a video camera, right? Now you can just do it with your phone, as long as you have enough storage capacity. That is interesting. Very interesting. And Mark Mayfield, always with the interesting stories here on the Bob Morning Show.
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0: 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That accident we reported on earlier in the hour, the one Brooklyn Park, that has cleared. One on 252, although now we have an accident right shoulder 35W northbound before the Forest Lake split. So that's heading outbound away from the Twin Cities Metro, the core of the Metro. But still 35W just before the split. Forest Lake accident right shoulder. And that's all we have right now. 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

0: Faith Hill, Total Country, Bob FM. Boy, this is a special kind of air mask we have here. Tremendous humidity. It's thick. I mean, you good. This is the kind of air you can chew. You can eat it with a fork, as we like to say, the old chunky soup there, Kara. Are you there, Kara? Hello? You were just here. Can you not hear me, Kara? Come in, Kara.
1: Oh, hello.
0: Got the wrong. Where'd you go? Oh,
1: I don't know. I don't know what happened. I think my shoulder bumped my volume on my headset.
0: Oh,
1: sorry.
0: Get that shoulder out of the way.
1: I know.
0: You don't need that shoulder.
1: Get it out of here.
0: Right, exactly. See, this is a special kind of humidity, isn't it? It's special.
1: It is just gross. I mean, and like mix that with the smoke as well. Like, it just looks so gross outside, and my windows are all foggy, and it's all like orange and stuff. It's not fun, and it's hot. So, I mean, you know, no surprise here. It's very hot outside. It's going to stay hot pretty much for all this week. We do see some 80s on the way. We do see some rain. So that's promising. And I did look ahead, and it looks like next week is a little bit more promising with actual cooler feeling temperatures. 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We got a heat advisory till 8 p.m. this evening. We got some sunshine, high of 94 today. Heat index around 99. It is hazy out there. However, our air quality seems to be okay. Mostly cloudy and dip down to 69 tonight. Sunny 91 Tuesday. Sunny 93 and a Wednesday. And then we do see some spotty shower chances Thursday with a high of 92. Gets better for chances for rain Thursday night and leading into Friday. We're going to be at 85, which is going to feel really nice. And then we'll be in the upper 80s for the weekend, 87 Saturday and 89 on Sunday. From the MyBobCountry.com Weather Center, I'm meteorologist Kara Foster.
0: All right, as always, thank you very much. Kara Foster with us here this morning from Weatherology is our chief meteorologist, brought to you by Ralphie's Marathon. Today is the day. It's Marathon Monday, Ralphie's Marathon, Highway 10 in Big Lake. 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And you got to say it like that, too. You got to say it with those inflections. Marathon Monday. You know, what was the Culligan Man one? Hey, Culligan Man, Marathon Monday. Only at Ralphie's Marathon in Big Lake, a place you can feel good about. It's Marathon Monday, Ralphie's Marathon in Big Lake. Here currently, Bob FM, 81 degrees at dew point, still 81.
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Just a fun song there. Eddie Raven in A Letter to You. Eddie Raven kind of with that the Cajun type sound. Robert Ellis Oral comes to mind with some of the Eddie Raven songs, Bob FM. 7:23, it is the Bob Morning Show. It's Fave 5 time. Jim Rich here, 15 minutes, 10 to 15 or so, somewhere in that range. And this week, we are giving away tickets to Country Days. That's Days, D-A-Z-E, in Corcoran. Not only is it over several days that they've got their Country Days, but it's just so fun, so exciting. The music's going to be amazing. It will put you in a daze. So I'm sure that's the reason for the spelling there. Corcoran Country Days. And August 15th, you've got Montgomery Gentry, Dylan Carmichael, homegrown artist Chad Johnson, prominently featured here as a homegrown artist on Bob FM. And then on Friday, it's Tyler Hubbard. And we've got a pair of tickets to see Montgomery Gentry with Eddie Montgomery performing the songs of Montgomery Gentry. As you know, Troy Gentry tragically dying in that helicopter accident. What? How long ago is that now? Is it 10 years? I'm going to have to look it up. It was pre-COVID, right? So it's been that long. But again, tragic. But I saw Eddie Montgomery doing the songs of Montgomery Gentry when they were 2 years ago at Bees on the River Rib Fest. And it was outstanding. He put on a great show. He sounded great. This is going to be a fantastic show in Corcoran. Because as a duo, Troy and Eddie had a lot of hits. A lot of songs, and we're going to cover the top five of them, according to you, the listener, at mybobcountry.com. It's posted. It's up right now. Right now, you can go in and submit your five songs. If you're doing it right now, you can submit Monday or just put not available or whatever you want to put there. Leave it. I think you can leave it blank. And if not, just put dot, dot, dot or something in there. Put something in there. Please, nothing profane, but because it's too late for Monday, but it's not too late for Tuesday if you get it in here today. It comes in instantly here to my inbox so we can organize it, slide it around, then compare it to the other ones. So that's mybobcountry.com if you want to get on your chance to win these tickets to Corcoran Country Days, Montgomery Gentry. And our winner today, James Findell of Zimmerman. Congratulations, James. You submitted. And the number five song, She Couldn't Change Me.

0: Montgomery Gentry, Eddie Montgomery, of course, singing lead on that one. But Troy, he sang lead and took charge on a number of them as well. But that's Eddie, who will be there at Corcoran Days, Corcoran Country Days on August 15th. That was their debut song off of their sophomore effort, their second album, Carrying On. Made it up to number two. To that point, that was their biggest hit. Tattoos and Scars, of course, was the debut album, and that was quite successful as well. For Montgomery Gentry, all week long, and again, get us into the Bob Morning Show, your top five. Like I said, it'll be four beginning tomorrow. If you want to put one in there at five, do what you got to do. MyBobCountry.com. It is easy. Just look for the Fave 5 graphic, logo, icon, whatever. You click on it, you submit, and we're all set and ready. Today's Fave 5. And by the way, the winner, again, congratulations. There's a possibility that tuning in, James Findell missed the beginning, tunes in, hears the song, goes, wait a minute, that was my number 5 song. That was my number 5 song. Maybe I was the winner. Yes, you were. James Findell of Zimmerman. Thank you very much. You win tickets, a pair, to Corcoran Country Days, and it's brought to you by...
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3: Here we go. We have the deals on Radio.com Traffic Center. There's an accident in Rogers 101 northbound. Heading to County Road 144. 144 is the right lane is blocked there. At County Road 144, or also known as 141st Avenue. Accident, right lane blocked. Stop-and-go traffic, Lafayette Freeway, a.k.a. US 52, northbound heading to 94. There's a mess, 35W in Burnsville, around Burnsville Parkway, Highway 13, and then also McAndrews Road and Cliff Road. So some issues there. Maple Grove, eastbound slow between Brockton Lane and Maple Grove Parkway, 3-minute delay. 169 northbound around Old Shakopee Road, 3-minute delay there. And 94 eastbound, Fargo-Moorhead into the Twin Cities. You might as well take a helicopter. 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
3: Yeah, so coming back yesterday on 94, three, maybe four different spots where it was just really slow. I think it added a half hour to the drive. And it might have been just because weekend traffic coming back down, but it was ugly. Made it home, though.

0: It's sports time, and Jim Rich from Fox 9, nice enough to join us. What a surprise, a Monday morning, it's time to have Jim Rich. Why are you calling us, Jim? What's up with calling us here out of the blue?
1: Well, I was on the Bob Lister line and was hoping to influence your selection of music.
0: Oh, you're going to make a request, huh? So if you were going to request an artist in the country genre that we play, where would you go to, Jim?
1: I'd go Eddie Rabbit.
0: We just played Eddie Rabbit.
1: The windshield wipers slapping out a tempo.
0: Yes. We just played I Love a Rainy Night. Another good one.
1: Yeah, that's the one.
0: Yeah, that's the one.
1: They're all good.
0: So
1: Eddie was ahead of the time.
0: Driving My Life Away, I Love a Rainy Night. He was outstanding. We're going to start out here with a sad news here today, because this guy is a legend. He was able to make... when it's really tough for northern tier teams to have success in NCAA collegiate baseball, he did. John Anderson, winningest coach in Big Ten history for baseball, passed away over the weekend. I know late last week he had a heart attack and he was in the hospital, he was in the ICU, and it did not look good, and he did pass away yesterday, Jim. I had a chance to work with him. You worked with him. I'm certainly interviewed him, but I did play-by-play for Gopher Baseball early 2000s for a couple of seasons. I got a chance to work with him and travel a little bit. He was a very good coach, and at 71, that's still very young.
1: Yeah, you knew it. He's such a remarkable man, a self-made man, born on the Iron Range, came to the U, wanted to be a baseball player instead of a hockey player like all his buddies up there, and he's got so many friends, and just what he had did, you really started to realize just what an impact he had when the end was near as far as his coaching career. And you saw all these players coming back, and you started to hear from the Molitors and the Perkins and all of these players that went on to play professionally saying that, you know what, without John, I wouldn't be where I am. And he continued to almost take those players in and make them his sons, all of them, no matter the skill level. The great ones or the guys that were marginal, he didn't care. He wanted them to make an impact in this world when they left the University of Minnesota. And that's what made him such a man, like you said. Northern tier college baseball teams are not the norm. They're not a team that buys for championships, that make NCAA tournaments. But because of the way he ran that program, and he didn't have all the bells and whistles. You know, he had to play in the Metrodome. He had to play in dilapidated Siebert Field before they rebuilt it. You know, and he was able to still get high-quality players to come and play for him because of the person he was. And it is a terrible loss for the university, for the state, for the sport of baseball to no longer have John around to chat with.
0: He became the head coach at the age of 26. I mean, that is just, it's amazing. John Anderson passing away at the age of 71. Let's talk about our Major League Baseball team. After losing the first game, they rebounded nicely with a 2-0 victory on Saturday. Then yesterday, a little wilder of a game in the heat. You know it's warm and muggy when catchers are sweating through their equipment, through their chest protector on the outside of their jersey. Gosh, it had to be hot there, and the Twins able to get an 11-8 wild victory. A couple of triples for Cody Clemens yesterday.
1: Yeah, it was a... looked like it was going to be an easy afternoon. Twins jumped out to, 6-7-run lead? And you thought, okay, this one's done. Well, nothing's ever done with the Twins. And Oakland made it a game, but the Twins kept knocking the ball around. Ryan Kreidler, a huge day. Cody Clemens, a pair of triples. And the Twins get it done. So now they are just one game out of a wild card spot with basically a week from today to the trade deadline. So what do the Twins and Tom Pollard elect to do here with the labor shortage shutdown coming more than likely next season. We don't know what the landscape's going to be like. Will that influence their decisions? Do they not want to take off payroll going into a labor situation? Or are they just going to say, you know what, we have to do it to prove to the fans that Tom Pollard is a different member of the Pollard family and not like the penny-pinching predecessors. So we will see what they do, but it's been fun to watch. They have been a fun watch all season, and it'd be nice to see it continue and they get rewarded here at the trade deadline.
0: How did our Lynx players do at the All-Star game? What was it? The final score was Team Spoon, which was Paige Becker's, right? Her team beat Team Coop, which was Caitlin Clark's team, 129-122. How did our Lynx do? I didn't have a chance to check it out.
1: You know what? I did not watch that either. I was up north and did not take that in. So you have given me more information
0: too,
1: than
0: right? Well,
1: I was capable of discerning. I was watching golf yesterday, and I didn't go back and look at it. Usually All-Star games are what
0: right.
1: they are, but
0: yeah.
1: It looked like it was a competitive game, which is a rarity these days with All-Star competitions.
0: I did dig up some stats. Olivia Miles, double-double, 11 points, 12 assists. Courtney Williams scored 12 points off the bench for Team Spoon. And then Natasha Howard chipped in 8 points for Team Coop. The Lynx, by the way, back on the court hosting the Toronto Tempo tomorrow at Target Center. You were watching golf, 3M Open. Who's Jackson Koivun? Just his third professional start. That's why we don't know who Jackson Koivun is. But he held off Scottie Scheffler, and that's something a feather. He may not win again in his entire career, but he can put in his feather the cap there that he held off the world number one.
1: He did. We know that Blaine, the TPC Corsair, plays like a pinball machine. You rack up birdies left and right. And he set a new course record for this tournament, finishing at 25 under par. Scheffler, I think it was 14, had that short birdie putt lip out that would have got him to within two. And that, I think, was the turning point right there. If he had drained that one, I think the pressure was starting to get to Jackson. You could see, even on 18, he limped it home. Just parring the hole where everybody else was racking up eagles and birdies because he was afraid of that giant lake and just wanted to get done because he had that three-stroke lead. But it was great. I mean, it was a competitive tournament for the most part. The fans were there. You got to tip the cap once again to Hollis Kavner, the organizer. He continues to pull off the impossible. For him to get the number one player in the world to come here a week after playing the British Open and to play as well as he did here, it was remarkable, and fans rewarded him as there were over 40,000 out there watching that battle that could take place yesterday in that heat, which, you know, is a factor. If you're a golf fan, there's not many places to hide at a golf course to stay cool. So hats off to those people that were out there yesterday.
0: And Vikings training camp begins this week over at the what do they call it? Is it the TCO? It's the new Winter Park,
1: yep,
0: if you will. Maybe the Vikings going into the season can get some inspiration from a football team professional that actually wins a championship. I think they're professional, right? The Minnesota Vixen women's football
1: yes,
0: team.
1: Are.
0: I see you guys covering them this morning. They won the league championship over the weekend.
1: Yeah, beating Pittsburgh 42-14. They, like the Vikings, had been to four championship games of their league and lost all four.
0: Nice.
1: So the fifth time was the charm for them as they got it done. And I did not know this until we were covering them more this week. They are the oldest women's professional football team in the country. They've been together since 1999, so congratulations to them getting over the top and enjoying their time at the top of the mountain, winning the women's football championship.
0: Yeah, people might be going, we had a women's professional football team? Yes, they do. And I think they play. Do they play their home games up here on the north side? I know at least they used to, like at Spring Lake Park High School or somewhere. Maybe they move around to different high school stadiums, or do they play? They don't play at TCU.
1: They've had to move to different places. Yeah. You know, it's tough to find facilities, especially the time of year they play.
0: Sure.
1: In the summer, it's harder to find some place to call home, but they've kept it together, and the organization has done a great job providing these women a chance to play tackle football.
0: Jim, here's your chance now to really help somebody out, give them a good place to go for dinner.
1: Well, it's very simple. It's usually I don't have the answers when most people ask me to come up with an answer, but now I have the answer. It's simple. It's Bennett's Chop and Rail House on West 7th in St. Paul. You can go there for lunch today. You can hang outside if you're of the ilk that likes to sweat while they eat. More importantly, you can go inside. The AC is wonderful. And you can watch your favorite sporting events on the big screen TV. You can chat with your friends. It's basically as close to dining at home as it is going out to eat because of the casual, friendly neighborhood atmosphere they have at Bennett's. Everybody's your friend when you walk through that door, and you can have a great meal at a great price. They have nightly dinner specials, happy hour in the afternoon where they have slider menu starting at just $6 for burgers, walleye, all sorts of treats available for you there as well. 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
0: Take care now.

0: But it's old, not a classic, not her best. But it's early Barbara Mandrell, 1973. There was another song in there, Barbara Mandrell, sleeping single in a double bed. But you know, we had Stand Up Mel McDaniel just before that. Those two songs, there's not great separation year-wise between those two. I wanted one that had a little more separation from Stand Up Mel McDaniel, so I went with Barbara Mandrell, one of her earliest hits. So if it's not a classic day for Mandrell, blame me. Blame me. I called an audible. I did. I love that song, though, The Midnight Oil. Barbara Mandrell, Bob FM, it's 8:01.
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0: So this mugginess that we have here, the high dew points and the humidity, Kara Foster, this has got to be in the oppressive category, because if this isn't oppressive, I wouldn't know what is.
1: Right. Holy yeah, God. I think yesterday they qualified it as like the hottest day of the year so far, which is
0: hottest. Well, yeah, 99 was the official high in the Twin Cities at the airport, from what I saw, and then of course the humidity put that the feels like the heat index up there, I'm sure.
1: Right. Yeah. It's just very gross, nonetheless. It gets to a certain point where you're just like, the number doesn't matter. It's the heat index value doesn't seem that much different from the air temperature or whatever. It's just, you're kind of like, if it's hot, it's hot. So a lot of the numbers I throw at everybody is just like, whatever, it's gross. That's so fair. I mean, we're still going to be pretty hot today. Tomorrow and like Wednesday, Thursday, we stay in the 90s, but we do have a little bit of, you know, shifting going around. I hope at least the humidity wise will get a little bit better over the next couple of days. Fingers crossed. However, we are, looking at, some just chances for some rain showers throughout the later half of the week, which will up the chances for humidity, but also give us some rain. So it's kind of like a, win some, lose some situation. But temperatures by then will be back in the 80s, which will feel at least a little better. 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So we have a heat advisory until 8 p.m. tonight. During this time, it's going to be just hot and humid. We have some patchy haze as well. Sunny 94. Heat index around 99. Cloudy 69 into tonight. Sunny and 91 Tuesday, clear 69 Tuesday night, sunny and 93 into Wednesday. We'll see some spotty shower chances into Thursday night, or Thursday midday into Thursday night. We'll dip down to about 92 and stay sunny. Showers become likely for Thursday night into Friday. High of 85 by that point, so that will be actually our coolest day of the week, if you can believe it. And then for the weekend, sunny 87 Saturday and sunny and 89 Sunday. So hopefully it doesn't get any warmer than that. From the MyBobCountry.com Weather Center, I'm meteorologist Kara Foster.
0: Okay, do your best. Bob FM. They should have, they've got the heat index and they've got the tanning or the burn index, where they'll tell you and give you the forecast on television. They'll tell you how long it takes your skin to burn if you don't have protection. They should do that when it's like this, the sweat index. Just standing there, not doing anything, how long does it take you to sweat? I suppose that's dependent. People are different when it comes to that. They're different tolerance and what have you. Scott Carver Threshers is bringing us the weather this time around, and it is right around the corner. It is coming up, and this is one of the great threshing shows in our area. Excited to be a part of it. The Scott Carver's Threshers Old Time Harvest Festival, featuring International Harvester this year, Friday through Sunday. 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Bob, temperature 81 degrees at dew point still. We're saturated, folks, because the dew point is 81.

0: It was so fun. Just outstanding. First time I'd seen him live at Ribfest, Bees on the River in Watertown, a couple weekends ago. To hear him do that song and a lot of his other hits. T.G. Shepherd and his stories about knowing Elvis and how close he was to Elvis. He would just stop off at Graceland and he'd walk down the stairs and there's Elvis in the jungle room. And he released that, his first song, Devil in the Bottle. And Elvis knew him as T.G. Shepherd's real name. He didn't know T.G. Shepherd. And who's this Shepherd guy? And then Elvis was surprised to find out that it was his friend. Party Time, Bob FM, 827. It's hard to party when it's this muggy and this warm. Dew points 81, temperature 81. Yesterday driving home, talked about the issues, the travel issues and the construction, multiple spots there down to one lane and relatively heavy Sunday traffic coming back towards the metro on 94. Stopped in at Albany, 105.5 territory, the heart of 105.5 territory FM. And I was A&W or Dairy Queen. I hadn't had a blizzard in a few months. I think I've only had maybe one this year. It was the Biscoff cookie one, special limited edition. It was good. But I went old school, went chocolate chip cookie dough this time. But I stopped in. I go, boy, it's warm in here. I walked in through the dining area. It wasn't that warm. It felt fine. Then I got to the kitchen area where you order, and the heat coming out is just amazing. Their AC was out. So if you have any chance to go into the Albany Dairy Queen and check them out, make sure they're doing okay. I hope the AC is back up, but if it's not, feel free to slip a little something extra into the tip jar like I did when I was there on Sunday and enjoyed my... Although, and then the other thing is, one of their Blizzard machines was down. They went with the other backup machine, but that didn't perform really well. So my Blizzard wasn't the normal viscosity. And the guy goes, hey, I'll make one. We can wait. Make one on the other one. I go, no, I like it this way. Pretty good. It was kind of melty, very soft, softer than usual Blizzard. He says, I really can't. You know, they do the thing where they turn it upside down to show that it is how thick it is. And he goes, obviously, I can't do that. I said, yeah, obviously not. I thought that was a funny exchange. But I hope they're doing better there because that had to be tough. But they were doing with a grin on their face. I want to salute them. Because they weren't complaining or anything. They were still service with a smile there at the DQ in Albany off of 94. Bob FM, no What's the Deal Neil today. I think it takes the week off. He'll be back on Monday with all kinds of stories, I'm sure, and his travels over to Colorado and the show at Red Rocks.
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0: Oh, boy, do I have a story now for you, and it has to do with the Pomerleau team, JPW Realty, Twin Cities. Boy, they've come a long way from 8 years ago or so when we bought our new home, kind of started the process. Might even have been 2017. Might have been 9 years ago now that we actually started the whole process when I first talked to the Pomerleau team, and then shortly thereafter started talking about the Pomerleau team here on Bob FM. But since then, they have really come along. 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
8: 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Here we go. The kind of standard usual stop and go traffic, Lafayette Freeway northbound between the bridge and 94, getting in on 94 there. Also slow traffic 35E southbound between Aid Mill Road and Shepherd Road in St. Paul.

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0: 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I'm ready, Jim.
1: Yeah,
0: and we mentioned it with Jim Rich. I don't have any audio, but again, longtime baseball coach at the University of Minnesota for the Minnesota Golden Gopher baseball team. Gets an almanac salute here today, John Anderson. As Jim talked about, coming from the Iron Range, you think, well, he's going to the U, it must be for hockey. It was not. He played there in the early 70s, or in the 70s, mid-70s, I guess. And at 26 in 1981, he became the head coach. He joined the program in 74 as a player, as a pitcher. He's the winningest coach in Big Ten history. His team's made 19 NCAA tournament appearances, won numerous conference titles, reached the program's first NCAA Super Regional back in 2018. Relatively recently, after 43 years head coach, he stepped down in 2024, and he passed away, had a heart attack, and then passed away yesterday at 71. John Anderson, baseball coach at the University of Minnesota, now gone but not forgotten. Monday, July 27th, 208th day of the year, 1940 this date.
2: What's up, Doc? There's a wabbit down there, and I'm trying to catch him.
0: Yes, indeed. We heard What's Up, Doc, for the first time as Bugs Bunny made his official debut in a Warner Brothers animated cartoon film short. That was this date in 1940, and quite the debut and quite the character. He's one of the most famous. Out of the Warner Brothers library, certainly, probably their signature character. And that was A Wild Hare was the name of that cartoon short with Elmer Fudd, of course. 1940. How about 1944 this date?
3: You're going to Guam.
4: Guam, sir. There's nothing going on in Guam. Why Guam?
0: Well, what was going on in Guam 1944 this date? U.S. troops completed the liberation of Guam as they were pushing the Japanese back to their homeland, back to the home island during the Pacific Theater, in the Pacific Theater, during the Pacific Campaign back in 1944, 1953.
5: In Korea, 3 years of combat end as United Nations and communist negotiators at Panmunjom sign a truce. The long war, undertaken to stop red aggression, is over. The enemy holds less territory than before his troops marched, but the cost has been bitter for both sides.
0: Panmunjom, Korea, is where it took place, the armistice to end the Korean War, 1953. 1990 in the news.
6: Actress Zsa Zsa Gabor says now that she wishes she had slapped harder when she hit the Beverly Hills cop who then arrested her.
0: 1990, actually the actual slapping took place in 89. 1990 was this date that she actually began serving 3 days in jail, Zsa Zsa Gabor, for slapping a police officer. 3 days in jail for Zsa Zsa, 1990 on this date. And then 1996, this happened in Atlanta during the Olympics, somewhat tragic.
7: Two people are confirmed dead, more than 100 injured in what the FBI suspects was a pipe bomb. The device was placed at the base of a temporary tower in the park at the AT&T Global Olympic Village. The site is about 5 miles from the Olympic Village where the athletes live. No one at that village was injured.
0: Olympics, 1996, tragedy struck, pipe bomb explosion. And a couple people were killed, numbers of injuries as well. I think there might have been three that were killed. And, of course, the other tragic part of this is that they pinned it on the wrong guy, Richard Jewell, who was like a security guard. And he didn't do it. He was eventually exonerated, but his life had been ruined. And his life then, did he take his own life? There's a movie about it, and I haven't seen it yet. Clint Eastwood did the movie about the Richard Jewell story. They eventually found Eric Rudolph. Eric Rudolph was the one who ended up doing that heinous act this date, 1996, in Atlanta for the Olympic Games. Let's move on to something a little happier now. It's birthday time, Neil. What do you think about it? Birthdays?
8: Let's do it.
9: Was it 3rd of June, another sleepy, dusty day of the day?
0: Singer-songwriter Bobby Gentry.
9: I was out chopping cotton.
0: Grew up in the Mississippi Delta.
9: Baling hay.
0: very familiar with the Tallahatchie Bridge. There actually was a Tallahatchie Bridge.
9: Back to the house.
0: Where's this classic story song? Remember, she also wrote Fancy, another great story song that eventually became a big hit for Reba. Bobby Gentry today is 84.
8: Peggy, look! Wow, an axle! A hard move like that deserves some soft Trident.
10: Can I, Mom?
11: Okay, as long as it's Trident.
0: You remember Peggy Fleming was a spokesperson for Trident?
12: Dennis Survey recommends sugarless gum for their patients who chew gum.
10: What if I do a double axle?

0: Maggie Fleming, her and Dorothy Hamill, of course, during that era, they were the big names in figure skating and the big names in gum. Peggy Fleming, 78.
1: There's got to be a morning after.
0: How about this song from the Poseidon Adventure? I hear this song, all I can see is Ernest Borgnine. Shelley Winters saying she can't fit through that hole because she's a big gal.
1: Sunshine.
0: Maureen McGovern from the Poseidon Adventure. She also did a song from Superman where they took some of the... When Superman and Lois Lane are flying that night, she's got her like a nighty on or something. It's almost see-through, which of course for Superman didn't matter. But they took some of the dialogue from that and turned it into a song. And Maureen McGovern had a hit with that as well. Maureen McGovern, 77. Not to be confused with Maureen McCormick, who was Marsha Brady. 77. Funny lady, comedian, and she worked on Seinfeld. Carol Leifer.
2: Well, you know, I think Adam made women in the old days. Pioneer women, you know? They didn't have to go to spas. I mean, women in the 1880s weren't like, you know, Marge, I find that hoeing is so good for the upper arm. Really. You know, the other day, I'm plowing. Right, so the oxen broke free. Dragged me through the mud on my face. No, but I'll tell you, the next day my skin had such a glow.
0: Carol Leifer, I was just watching Seinfeld. She gets credit at the end. She's one of the writers. And they say that the character of Elaine was based a lot on Carol Leifer. Some of her experiences and her comedy came through in what Elaine did on Seinfeld. Carol Leifer is 7. Neil, you ever watch that Seinfeld show?
3: I only watch Gunsmoke.
0: Bill Engvall, the funny man.
4: A couple of months ago, I went fishing with a buddy of mine. We pulled his boat into the dock. I lift up this big old stringer of bass. This idiot on the dock goes, "Hey, y'all catch all them fish?" Nope. Talked him into giving up. Here's your sign.
0: He was the here's your sign guy. They had a song. You know, Jeff Foxworthy had the redneck stomp or whatever. That was the other redneck stomp. That was Brooks and Dunn with ZZ Top. But they had the redneck, I don't know, boogie or something. Whatever, they made a song out of his, and even a Christmas song, too, out of his You Might Be a Redneck. They did the same thing with Here's Your Sign. Maybe if somebody wants to request that during the All Request Lunch Hour, I might just play it. Bill Engvall, then he went on, he had his own TV show, and then appeared on the Jeff Foxworthy show, and then he would show up on some Tim Allen projects as well. Bill Engvall, here's your sign, 69.
5: At SummerSlam, I'm going to show you, and I'm going to show the world, I am the game!
0: Not sure what that means. You play the game well, or you invented the game, or... But that's Triple H. Paul Michael Levesque, who became known as Triple H. He was a member of D-Generation X. That's when I was really paying attention to professional wrestling. And now he's still involved in it, because he's basically running the WWE. It was the WWF, but he married... Vince McMahon's daughter, Stephanie. So he's in the family, and he's now pretty much running the whole thing. He seems like a pretty good stand-up guy, you know, based on what I see. He's on some of these other shows, these reality shows where they're looking for souvenirs and relics of wrestling past and things like that, some of the history. And it's funny, he's talking about SummerSlam there. That was 1999, that bit was from. He was talking about SummerSlam in Minneapolis. I think it was at Target Center. And that's the one where Jesse Ventura was involved because he was had just been elected governor. So he had just taken office. So he was involved in that, as you remember. And it's funny because that's the last time SummerSlam has been here in Minneapolis. The last time until this year. It's upcoming weekend, SummerSlam at U.S. Bank Stadium. For all of your wrestling fans, I thought you might want a little connection there between those two. But Triple H is 57.
6: Brand Samama. Not a scratch on it.
7: I know.

0: People have been swinging at me for years, but they always seem to miss.
1: Choosing your opponents wisely, then.
0: I have a knack for it.
2: He was the Kingslayer, Jaime Lannister, if you're a Game of Thrones fan. We're watching the other shows. The one now is The House of the Dragon, which is the prequel several centuries before Game of Thrones. But the actor Nikolai Coster-Waldau, Jaime Lannister, a.k.a. the Kingslayer, because he slayed the Mad King. And he is 56.
3: You people came here on a really good day. Everyone knows it's my birthday!
2: Is that Oprah? No, it's Maya Rudolph doing Oprah. Talented Maya Rudolph, 54 today. She was in the Grown Ups movies, excellent in Bridesmaids. She's the actual bride in Bridesmaids. And her work on SNL, some tremendous impersonations. Her Kamala Harris impersonation is hilarious. And, of course, her as Oprah as well. And her mother was Minnie Riperton, who had the 70s hit. She could hit like five octaves. Minnie Riperton is her mother, Maya Rudolph. She actually says Maya at the end of the song if you're a big Lovin' You fan. Lovin' You is easy because you're beautiful. Da-da-da-da-do, da-da-dee-dee-do. Maya Rudolph, 54. And Alex Rodriguez, Neil, what do you think of Alex Rodriguez? He's now the one of the co-owners of the Timberwolves.
4: Cheater.
2: Yeah, he did take performance-enhancing drugs when he played in MLB, but at least he's come out and he admitted it. Alex Rodriguez, A-Rod, now a prominent figure in Minnesota sports with he and with Mark Lorry. A-Rod, as they called them. 49 today for A-Rod. Let's move on to the Gons But Not Forgottens, as provided by Neil Staff. So if there are any that are forgotten, again, it's Neil Staff's fault. We're staying with baseball here.
5: Time? What's the matter?
6: Where do you want it?
5: Where do I want? Why don't you try and hit it over the center field fence?
6: Gotcha.
2: Leo the Rip DeRocher. I tell you what, he made the rounds in 1960s television. The three right off the top of the bat that I can remember him being on, that's the Munsters right there. Herman tries out for the Dodgers, hits the ball. He does hit the ball over the center field fence, and plus three other center field fences on fields beyond the original field. The guy could hit the long ball. He had superhuman strength, that Herman Munster. And I got to credit Fred Gwynn. He's doing that scene, swinging the bat with all the big padding that he had to make him look huge. He had those big shoes with the sole, which was like a foot high, and then all the padding and everything. And he's still swinging, and it looks like he's hitting the ball, unless they did some filming magic. But and then he was on Beverly Hillbillies, and he was on Mr. Ed, Leo DeRocher, longtime manager of the Dodgers, commentator, Leo the Lip. Born on this date, 1905. Norman Lear, some of my favorite shows, and I'm sure a lot of other people's, that he came up with. Actor, writer, producer, director, creator, created All in the Family, Good Times, Sanford and Son, The Jeffersons, Maude. Three of those were all either direct or indirect spinoffs of All in the Family. Norman Lear, thank you for all you did for my TV viewing, Norman Lear. Born this date, 1922. How about Jerry Van Dyke as Luther Van Dam on Coach? Jerry Van Dyke, Dick Van Dyke's brother, 1931. Dick Van Dyke's still going strong. I think Dick Van Dyke's 100. Jerry Van Dyke was born this date, 1931. And he was on the show My Mother the Car. That one didn't last very long. People, even though we had all this witchcraft and all this other stuff going on, we had genies and witches and all this other kind of stuff going on in the 60s, nobody could buy that a car, that a woman would come back as a car. His mom came back as a car. It didn't last. But Jerry Van Dyke was great in it. 1931.
7: Hang down your head, Tom.
2: It's been way too long since we've heard from the Kingston Trio.
7: Hang down your head, Tom. Dooley, poor boy, you're bound to die.
2: Yeah, poor Tom Dooley, he deserved it. Mick Reynolds, 1933, Kingston Trio, one-third of the Kingston Trio. Mick Reynolds, born this day, 1933.
4: But today, Jim McMahon is in proper uniform, and he's expected to play after a two-week layoff.
8: McMahon won't be the only character on the field in Cincinnati today. Bengal coach Sam White also likes to play tricks, and I found out this week that he doesn't always play fair. You'll see what I mean.
2: 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That's Irv Cross, former defensive back for the Philadelphia Eagles, and he became the first African-American sports analyst on national TV, working for the NFL Today on CBS. So Irv Cross, and then he lived here for a while as the activities or athletic director at McAllister. Irv Cross, 1939, and now they're all gone.
9: They're all gone, but not forgotten.
2: Forgotten. Neil Staff did forget one.
10: Way back in 1942 or maybe 43, I sailed with
2: Neil Staff has never been big on novelty acts. I think they've missed a few.
10: The Bismarck, no matter what they say. For when we seen the German ships, we sail the other way.
2: Homer, one half of Homer and Jethro. Homer Haynes. Homer and Jethro, born this date, 1920. And now we can say, finally, they're all gone.
9: But not forgotten.
2: Here comes a Bobathon.
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No, Lonesome Me, Bob FM. I submitted a proposal to have a Homer and Jethro song to be in that Bob Classic slot here for the Bobathon. Deaf ears. All I got was crickets. So there you go. Don Gibson, Bob.

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0: If you've ever listened to that song, maybe right now you're listening to it and you go, boy, you know what? That sounds a lot like the Starland Vocal Band in Afternoon Delight. Well, that would make sense because Bill and Taffy Danhoff, two of the four members of that band, are singing backup on Take Me Home Country Roads. They co-wrote it. In fact, they started writing it, and then John Denver came in, finished it, helped them finish it, and then recorded the song with them. Rest is history, 1971, Total Country, Bob FM. Let's take a look at your weather. We just wrapped up a Bob-a-thon. 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So some smoke today, but it's going to be in the higher levels. Not as low as it was the last time we had the smoke issues. Mostly sunny, 94. It's going to feel about 99. 68 tonight, mostly cloudy. Sunny, 91 tomorrow. Our temperature right now is 87. Jeff Jones back and in next.
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Roseanne Cash on Total Country, Bob FM. Good morning, Jeff Jones back after a week off up in the cabin. And yes, I also did not win the Mega Millions or the Powerball like anybody else. I mean, that's why

0: Danny Tucker and a Bob Classic, Delta Dawn. Jeff Jones with you. My wife actually walked back into the our room, you know, right as I was getting finally out of bed. And Kayla said, Jeff, there's condensation on every window downstairs. Now, it turns out that was because we've just experienced the highest dew point that we've had in 15 years, just 1 degree shy of the all-time record. And it happened at 2 a.m. this morning, which is exactly why it felt like 93 degrees at 7 a.m. So I'm going to spark that good old-fashioned debate. What's worse, okay? A day like today, or January 27th, when it's 15 below with 20-mile-an-hour winds? Let me know on the Bob FM Talking Text line, 763-450-0100, or on the Bob Country Facebook page.
1: 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If you've won in the last 60 days, put it in neutral.
2: 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That's just west of St. Cloud, August the 6th through the 9th.
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1: Kenny Rogers on Total Country Bob FM. It's going to be feeling like 100 degrees. Well, maybe more than that this afternoon, so drink plenty of water. No, melted ice at the bottom of the cooler does not count, especially, you know, after it's been shared space with hot dogs and all those night crawlers.

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Did you take part in Fave 5 this morning at 7:20? Was Montgomery Gentry this week, since Eddie Montgomery going to be performing at Country Days on August 15th, and you could win tickets. So if you haven't already, go and tell us your Fave 5 Montgomery Gentry songs at My Bob Country.

0: Alabama, on Total Country Bob FM. So focused on the heat wave, I forgot, it's Shark Week. But I do need to look at the MyBobCountry.com Weather Center. 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Mostly sunny, some patchy smoke possible. Highs around 92, and then decreasing clouds. 68 tonight, sunny. Going to be around 88 tomorrow. Oh, not even touching 90.
1: We're keeping our most prized songs from country's historic early years in the Bob Classic Vault. And every Sunday morning at 11, Jeff Jones will take you on a two-hour guided tour. 2 hours of nothing but Bob Classics, thanks to Route 65 Sales and Classics.
2: Hi, I'm Pastor Mike Pancoast from Zion Lutheran Church in Anoka, Minnesota. In Luke 15, there are three parables Jesus tells about things that are lost. A lost sheep whose shepherd leaves the other 99 safely behind until he finds that one. A widow with 10 coins who loses one and sweeps it and cleans her entire house high and low until she finds that coin. And a lost son who has run away from his family with half the inheritance, blows it all, but whose father still scans the horizon longing for the return of that wayward child. All three stories conclude with a celebration. But those celebrations are the punchlines to Jesus' story. In the same way, there is rejoicing in heaven, Jesus says, over one sinner who repents. There are so many ways for us to understand and to experience being lost and feeling what it means to be lost. Beloved in Christ, trust and believe that Jesus, like that shepherd, like that widow, like that heartbroken father, will stop at nothing, not even death on a cross, to continue seeking and finding those who are lost. 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

the Nitty Gritty Dirt Band on Total Country, Bob FM. Jeff Jones with you. And yesterday was so hot. Now, please tell me at least one person said, how hot was it? Yesterday was so hot that Morton, Minnesota, now with the air temperature combined with the dew point, Morton, Minnesota felt like 123 degrees outside, which was slightly more comfortable than the 110 around Ramsey, where I was sitting outside on the asphalt with the Verizon Wireless Zone backpack giveaway. And still tons of people came out for it. It was awesome. Best of all, nobody fainted.

Brian Paisley on Total Country 5 FM. When was it? August. I mean, Chris Stapleton, I remember announcing that he was going to be performing at the Mystic Lake Amphitheater back in, gosh, was that February? Well, and we've got Brad Paisley coming up later on at the State Fair. And

0: The Judds on Total Country, Bob FM, Jeff Jones with you with your daily dad joke. You think swimming with the dolphins is expensive? Swimming with sharks cost me an arm and a leg.
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0: Bobby Gentry, and Bob Classic, Ode to Billy Joe. So you have to pick something different to request for that almanac bump during the all-request lunch hour. 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Heat advisory still in effect until 8 this evening. Sunny, maybe some patchy smoke. Highs around 92. Decreasing clouds tonight. Lows around 68. And then sunny on 88 tomorrow.
1: We're keeping our most prized songs from country's historic early years in the Bob Classic Vault. And every Sunday morning at 11, Jeff Jones will take you on a two-hour guided tour. 2 hours of nothing but Bob Classics, thanks to Route 65 Sales and Classics.
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The Oak Ridge Boys on Total Country, Bob FM. Well, the Vikings, they're putting on pads, which means we're entering the most optimistic stage of the Minnesota sports calendar. Every rookie looks promising. Every veteran is in the best shape of his life. And nobody has ruined a Sunday

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1: 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Kickoff song to Rick from Sandy. I want to say they come to us from Fridley last time I checked. Here's Toby Keith, Bob.

Eddie Raven, that's Joe Knows How to Live, requested by a guy named Dennis. Thank you, Dennis from Avon, the All Request Lunch, Bellamy Brothers now. A couple of songs in, off to a good start. Curtis and Champlin, here you go, Bob.

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1: 1956, they would have called that, as they call songs now, a banger. 16 tons, Tennessee Ernie Ford for John and Woodbury. In honor of Vikings training camp opening up here this week, Skinny Chesney.

0: Marty Robbins, Bob FM. That was an email request for Richard Brooklyn Park here on the Monday All Request Lunch Hour. This upcoming Wednesday, what week are we? We are a Sundance Entertainment Center week this week. 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John Conley, George Jones. Looks like some Bobby Bear, George Strait, and a whole lot more is yet to come here on the All Request Lunch Hour. 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

That's a lost hit from Sawyer Brown and their second album, which was Shaken. That was the follow-up single to Betty's Being Bad and Heart Don't Fall Now. Here at Total Country, Bob FM. Sawyer Brown, that lost hit. That's going to be our request of the day for John down in St. Joseph, Missouri. Tuning in to Bob. Loves Bob. Listens every day. Thank you. Missouri is on the bandwagon, the all-request lunch hour. Jack from Delano, here's your Ronnie Millsap. Total Country, Bob FM.

Bobby Bear, the winner, one of his greatest hits for John Brooklyn Center. Here, the All Request Lunch Hour. Bob FM had a song in there for Bradley from Coon Rapids, or is that Cannon Falls? One of the C's. I want to say it's Cannon Falls. Now we're going to slow it down here. Sue and Harley saying that they lost three great ladies that they knew or friends and family over the weekend, and they're dedicating this one on the All Request Lunch.

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2: I just hate stupid people. 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

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Here's your sign.

0: shows on Discovery Channel, there was a guy inventing a shark bite suit. There's only one way to test that. All right, Jimmy, got that shark suit on? Looks good. They want you to jump in this pool of sharks, and you tell us it hurts when they bite you.
1: Well, all right.
0: Hold my sign, I don't want to lose it.

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We get back to the house, he gets out of the car, reaches down, and grabs the exhaust pipe. And goes, damn, that's hot. 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

0: Thank you, Nathan. The old almanac effect. We had Bill Engvall's birthday today, although I pretty much begged somebody to request it so I could play it. Nathan was there, and he helped us out. He took the next step. He got his request in. Thank you, Nathan. Appreciate that. Also, songs for Scooter and Sue in there as well. That's all for the All Request Lunch. Back tomorrow. Been brought to you by Pomerlo Team.
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Darling, I've wasted a lot of years not seeing the real you. But tonight your beauty is shining through. And I never took the time to let you know. So before he takes you away, please let me say.

George Strait on Total Country, Bob FM, Jeff Jones back with you. We're about to be feeling like 100 again. Your lawn has officially entered that, I'll see you in September.

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Remember, we're getting towards the end of July, which means your opportunity to sign up for the monthly Business Boost giveaway is waning. 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

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What is it up to? $800 million? No, that's the Mega Millions tomorrow night. Tonight it's $633 million for the Powerball. What numbers are you picking?

Williams Jr. on Total Country, Bobby FM. And guys, if I'm reading this correctly, tomorrow, well, Neil Freeman is not on the morning show again. In his place, Terry Train.

0: That's right. It's time to play
1: Neighbor Is It?
0: The game where I tell you a ridiculous series of events and you try to tell me which neighboring state it happened in. Two families are suing a hospital after alleging staff switched two newborns at birth more than 36 years ago. The complaint says Kyle Bylan and Jeremy Morrison were both born at the same hospital, but allege the staff switched the infants, sending each home with the other's biological parents. The hospital is denying allegations and asking the judge to throw out the case. So which neighboring state did it happen in? This is actually North Dakota. Man, and you thought that only happened in Days of Our Lives.
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3: Hi, I'm Pastor Sue Wallager from Zion in Anoka. Colossians 3. Therefore, as God's chosen ones, holy and beloved, clothe yourselves with compassion, kindness, humility, meekness, and patience. So Colossians paints a picture of what life with Christ should look like. Paul says we are God's chosen, holy and beloved people, and because of that, we are to clothe ourselves with compassion, kindness, humility, meekness, and patience. These qualities are not just feelings. They are everyday choices. When conflict comes, we are called to forgive just as Christ forgives us. And above everything else, we are to put on love, because love holds everything together in harmony. 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
4: In 1944, born on this day in Chickasaw County, Mississippi, was Bobby Gentry. She rose to international fame with her intriguing Southern Gothic narrative, Ode to Billy Joe, in 1967. The track spent 4 weeks at number one on the Billboard Hot 100 chart and sold over 3 million copies all over the world. And in 2018, Kenny Chesney released his 18th studio album, Songs for the Saints. His 12th country number one album. Songs that were spending their first day at number one on the country charts include Ring of Fire by Johnny Cash, which began a 7 week run at number one in 1963. You Can't Be a Beacon If Your Light Don't Shine by Donna Fargo in 1974. Love Don't Care Whose Heart It Breaks by Earl Thomas Conley in 1985. I Am a Simple Man by Ricky Van Shelton in 1991. And The Good Stuff by Kenny Chesney began a 7 week run at number one in 2002. And that's Today in Country Music History for Monday, July 27th, 2026.

Hello, Wendell.

0: Baron Young at a Bob Classic. Hello, Walls. If you've been outside, you probably know it's actually the humidity has dropped significantly from earlier this morning. 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Heat advisory still in effect until 8 tonight. Going to cool off to 68, then sunny 88 tomorrow, sunny back near 90 on Wednesday.
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Jeff Jones with you. Believe it or not, the Twins are only like half a game back from the wild card spot in the playoffs as we enter August. It's usually right about

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I'd have to assume you've already downloaded the Total Country Bob FM app on your phone. I mean, that's what I was using to listen to Bob FM while I was fishing up on Lake Winnie. Nobody does it quite like Bob.

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A trading card and game shop at Forest Lake was just broken into for a second time. And for the second time, burglars stole tens of thousands of dollars of Pokemon cards. And my parents told me they were just a waste of money.

0: 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It's going to be partly cloudy tonight, maybe still some patchy smoke hanging around in the evening. Lows around 68, sunny 88 tomorrow, sunny near 90 on Wednesday.
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2: I am basically an optimistic person. I try to see God's hand at work in the situations around me, and it's incredibly rewarding. But then I run into people who say they just can't do it. 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Whenever this happens, I refocus myself on Jesus. Because when we focus on Him, we still see the world, but it grows dim because of the eternal radiant glory of God. And we begin to find our world in His glory once again, rather than in the corruption of the world around us. 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

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Michael Montgomery on Total Country Bob FM. Jeff Jones here. Just about ready to turn things over to Brandon Backstrom and Rush Hour Relief as MnDOT says they're asking you and me for input on 694. I have several thoughts, although, you know, most of them were shouted alone inside my vehicle while I was trying.

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his daughter for my wife. I'll take my chances and climb that mountain, though clipped on clouds.

0: Gang with a Bob Classic, Wolverton Mountain. And speaking of Bob Classics, the king of the Bob Classic vault is back in action. Jeff Jones, fresh off a week vacation. I'm surprised he even remembers how to operate all this equipment.
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14: Not a whole lot going on out there right now. We do got a couple disabled vehicles on 35W. One on 35W northbound at Hiawatha, and one on 35W southbound at 82nd Street, both in the right shoulder. And your stop and go on 35W southbound between 106th Street and Highway 13. And stop and go on Highway 62 eastbound between Lindale Avenue and Bloomington Avenue. When's the hottest week of the summer? 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

back-to-back. Merle Haggard for the Hass and Sand and Gravel 330 Throwdown. The choice is yours. Which tune did you like more, Big City or Twinkle Twinkle Lucky Star? Shoot me a text on the Bob FM Talking text line, 763-450-0100. I'll add up all those votes and let you know which song wins at 4.

0: 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Tonight, temps start to drop, increasing clouds, lows in the mid-60s. Tomorrow, mostly sunny, highs back up in the low 90s. Later in the evening, mostly clear, temps in the upper 60s. On Wednesday, sunny, a chance of showers in the afternoon, highs in the low 90s. 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
1: The Apostle Paul wrote in 1 Corinthians 2, "No eye has seen, no ear has heard, no mind has conceived what God has prepared for those who love Him." In effect, he's saying that if we only look at the things of the world using science or mathematics, medicine, philosophy, etc., through human eyes, ears, reasoning, and thinking, at best we can learn about the physical world, but we can only get a glimpse of God. But if we keep reading in 1 Corinthians, it says, "But God has revealed it to us, Christians, by His Spirit." He's saying that as Christians, we have an opportunity to know God personally and intimately. Christians have a great privilege. Let's make sure we enter into it. This is Pastor Sheldon Johnson at NorthHomeCommunityChurch.com in northern Minnesota and TheWellCampus.com in southern Minnesota.
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Jamie Tucker, Highway Robbery, Total Country, Bob FM, and man, another hot one in Bob Country today. I guess the wind kind of helps, but it really just feels like hot breath. That's one of the things I love about working this afternoon drive shift. I get to spend all day in the AC, and then by the time I get home, it's cooled off enough that you can actually sit outside without feeling like you're melting.

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Neil Freeman is gone all this week, but tomorrow, Jim has a special guest co-host. Terry Train will be joining the Bob Morning Show tomorrow morning.

0: 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Tonight, increasing clouds, temps drop into the mid-60s. Tomorrow, mostly sunny with highs in the low 90s. Later in the evening, mostly clear, lows in the upper 60s. On Wednesday, sunny, a chance of showers, highs in the low 90s. 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
1: Hi, this is Katie Weiland, intern pastor at Zion Lutheran Church in Anoka. 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Rejoice in the Lord always. Again, I will say rejoice. 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

Waylon Jennings, Rose in Paradise, Total Country, Bob FM, and Waylon is being honored with a star on the Hollywood Walk of Fame as part of the 2027 class. He joins other legendary country artists like Johnny Cash, Loretta Lynn, and Dolly Parton. You know, better late than never.

0: Leroy Van Dyke with a Bob Classic, Walk On By. And July is just flying on by. Only a few days here remaining, and we're going to need a new business of the month. But still, congratulations to Top Tier Roofing and Remodeling. 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

Every day is a gift, even Mondays, even though it might not always feel like it. Just remember, you don't have to conquer the whole week today. Just get through today. Tomorrow can worry about itself. In the meantime, let's just enjoy some Don Williams.

0: Greg Morgan. That's What I Love About Sunday, Total Country Bob FM, where every day is a gift, but Sunday is especially special to me since I get to bring you the homegrown show from 5 to 6, and then I also get to hang out with the boys on Bob Outdoors from 6 until 8. 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

0: 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Tonight, increasing clouds, lows in the mid-60s. Tomorrow, mostly sunny with highs in the low 90s. Later in the evening, mostly clear with lows in the upper 60s. Wednesday, sunny skies, a chance of showers in the afternoon with highs in the low 90s.
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2: Hi, I'm Pastor Mike Pancoast from Zion Lutheran Church in Anoka, Minnesota. I'm a dog guy. I've had dogs my whole life. I've lived with everything from wiener dogs and spaniels to terriers. I've lived with big dogs and small dogs, dogs that were particularly well-behaved and wanted to please us, as well as one particular dog who earned the label the worst dog in the world. What's mind-boggling to me is that all these companions in my life are basically the same species as a timberwolf. What incredible diversity is on display in God's creation. This past Sunday, the church across the globe celebrated the festival of Pentecost, sometimes called the church's birthday. According to Acts 2, people from all over the known world were in Jerusalem that day for a Jewish festival 50 days after Passover that at least in part commemorated God's giving to Moses the Ten Commandments. Jesus' disciples were there too, waiting on the Holy Spirit he had promised to them before he ascended into heaven and was taken from their sight. Here's the thing. When that Holy Spirit was made visible on that day of Pentecost, suddenly those disciples were able to communicate in ways that the diversity of the world gathered in Jerusalem could understand in their own languages. It wasn't just a wink and a nod toward the diversity of humanity. It was an inclusion of all of that in the good news of Jesus Christ. When I was a kid, one of the songs I learned in Sunday school proclaimed, "Jesus loves the little children, all the children of the world, red and yellow, black and white, they are precious in his sight. Jesus loves the little children of the world, and he still does." Tune in to traditional worship from Zion Lutheran Church in Anoka every Sunday morning at 9 a.m. on Bob FM, or find us at zionanoka.org.
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with you, and I love to go back. Just last night, I was watching a video on YouTube. The title of the video was Life in 1997. And there was just a bunch of great footage from malls or even schools, like the computer lab at school is exactly how I remembered it. But some of my favorite things were all the fast food places. I miss the old McDonald's. I miss that old Pizza Hut. I'm glad to see that some of that's coming back. But one of the things I think I miss the most was from Subway and those Sub Club cards. Man, I collected so many of those stamps and got so many free sandwiches. Those were the good old days.

0: 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Let's blaze your trail together.
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She was storming through the house that day, and I could tell she was leaving. And I thought, oh, she'll be back, till she turned around and pointed at the wall and said,

Well, four more states have been linked to the Cyclospora outbreak. Illinois, Kansas, Oklahoma, and Pennsylvania join Indiana, Kentucky, Michigan, Ohio, and West Virginia. Thankfully, Minnesota still not on the list. But the best part is the line at Taco Bell, super short right now.

0: Smith with a Bob Classic once a day, but twice a day on Bob FM. Jeff Jones brings you Today in Country Music History, first at 1:45 and then again at 9:45, just in case you missed it.
1: Do you realize that God cares about you and has plans for you? But many ask, where is he in his plan? For the world is falling apart. It's in turmoil. Lawlessness and sinfulness are running rampant. Well, to begin with, we need to understand and believe that God does have a plan for this world and for each one of us in it. A plan that includes the opportunity to live for all eternity in peace and security in a sinless world. But he also says, while we're still on this world, we can live in a peace that the world cannot understand. But you can have. We'll have to talk about this some more. 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

0: 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Maybe she'd have thought it through.
1: 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Tonight, increasing clouds, lows in the mid-60s. Tomorrow, mostly sunny with highs in the low 90s. On Wednesday, sunny, a chance of showers in the afternoon, highs in the low 90s. That's it for me. Have a great night, everybody. We'll do it again tomorrow at 3. Until then, peace.
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Brandon, and I'll be in the saddle tonight till midnight. Reading an article, and all the astronauts, at least most of them, agree. And I don't know how they got on the taste subject. And, I mean, how do you tell what a rock tastes like? Do you lick it? I don't know. Anyways, the astronauts, all most of them, I should say, not every one of them, but most of them agree that moon rocks taste better than Earth rocks. Apparently, a moon rock is a little meatier.